place where there isn't any trouble. Do you suppose there's such a place, Toto? I mean, there must be. It's not a place you could get to by boat or train.

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2: Hey, is this it? I got lost. 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
3: 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Both have enriched my body and soul, and in death, I will always forgive them.
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4: It is an entirely new and original kind of surrealism. It no more comes out of a previous tradition or the postmodern.
5: Yes! All right, welcome to Unlimited Fortune. This is Canada's premier arts and culture radio program.
6: Whoa.
5: With John.
6: I
5: know.
6: You're used to. It's a habit.
5: It's the intro I've always done.
6: Yeah.
5: We're not broadcasting.
6: No, this is not a radio show.
5: No, it's not a radio show anymore. So we're not doing it. We're not on the radio.
6: I feel so free. I feel
5: just
6: so good.
5: Don't worry about the board.
6: I feel bloated.
5: Just out of habit. I'm just messing with the board.
6: Yeah, do you want to start over and do like a natural thing? It's because it's a podcast now.
5: Yeah, so welcome to Unlimited Fortune. This is Canada's
6: guys.
5: Podcast.
6: It's not an arts and culture podcast. It's just the podcast. Hey.
5: What?
6: It's your guys. Listener.
5: It's not an arts and culture podcast. It's just a.
6: No, it's just you. It's John Steve. Because I'm going by Steve now because it's more informal podcast. Cool.
5: Right.
6: Look at me. I'm fully reclined right now.
5: Yeah, I mean, you're sitting the way you always do.
6: No. I was so tense on the radio. I was so tense. The live aspect of it made me tense, and I couldn't...
5: So your behavior is going to change now, is what you're saying?
6: My demeanor's cooler. I'm like a cool cat.
5: Because I'm not... Again, it's basically the same.
6: My demeanor is...
5: Like you'd stepped over the intro again, and it's basically the...
6: It's informal.
5: I know it's... Okay, so I need to...
6: dance around. Again, John, you gotta... it's not. There's no format. It's just free.
5: Well, should have a format. We should have a
6: every
5: 90% of the podcasts have like an angle or a gimmick.
6: Not the cool ones. Not the good ones.
5: So we're just talking. We're gonna be one of those.
6: Oh come on! We don't have to talk. I mean,
5: yeah, we have to talk.
6: It's just about being in the presence.
5: Okay, so we need to explain what this is because people are not going to be familiar with us.
6: Stop interrupting
5: me. It's a radio program, which I'm not broadcasting. We've made some changes around here.
6: Yeah,
5: Steve has obviously the radio thing has basically brought us nothing in terms of like returns on our efforts or really we kind of have nothing to show for it. So Steve talked me into transitioning Unlimited Fortune from a radio program to a podcast. And I didn't want to do it because there's too many podcasts.
6: So let me tell you what you're doing.
5: There doesn't need to be another one.
6: Let me tell you what you're doing wrong.
5: Especially
6: right
5: one
6: now.
5: That has no premise.
6: Let me tell you what you're doing wrong right now. You're speaking to an audience as if they were listening live. I'm in the room with you. That's what a podcast is.
5: You don't acknowledge that there's an audience?
6: No.
5: Well, we should at the beginning, at least.
6: Why?
5: So that people know what we're doing. It's the first episode of the podcast, so...
6: Oh, I've been doing this for a long time. Long time
5: Well,
6: before.
5: We've gotten sort of a crash course in it over the last 2 weeks. We should also introduce that we have a producer now.
6: So oh, yeah, Dinky. Dinky's behind the...
5: So Steve has invited his cousin.
6: Here.
5: His name is Dinky Baltus.
6: Dinky! How's he doing? Got a new haircut. Looking like a flock of seagulls over there. He asked for that specifically.
5: He has, yeah, feathered, like a feathered mullet, basically. Mm-hmm. And Dinky is also here. I don't know if he's going to be talking or doing anything during the show. I think he's just kind of...
6: He's got a mic if he wants to pipe in.
5: Yeah, he has his own dedicated mic, a producer mic, I guess. So maybe he can give us some feedback or something.
6: Well, he's going to be pulling up all the any clips we want to show,
5: Is that what the computer screen is
6: for? Yeah, we got the big screen. That we can see, like Dinky, pull up a 2009 Honda Civic interior. I want to see. Pull it up. Let's see. Look at that.
5: Okay, yeah,
6: look at that.
5: Is.
6: They don't do it the same. They don't do it that way. They don't do it like that anymore.
5: Yeah, they do.
6: Look at that. There's still an ashtray.
5: It's a cup holder.
6: Mm-hmm.
5: They all have
6: used it as an. My dad used it as an ashtray.
5: Okay. I don't want it to.
6: And then he used. The
5: I know there's no premise,
6: well,
5: but I don't want you to be talking about that kind of stuff. I don't want you talking about your dad.
6: Well, we'll talk about whatever. I mean, we can get into anything. We could talk about it's for. You know, we could talk about like drugs. Last time you did drugs was so crazy, man. What's your crazy drug story?
5: I would really prefer it if we had. It doesn't have to be arts and culture, but we should have some kind of premise for this.
6: You could talk me into it. You could talk me into it.
5: Well, it's the first episode, so maybe we can. Maybe something will come up naturally.
6: Doesn't it feel? Doesn't it feel? Don't you feel like
5: aimless?
6: Yeah, but there's a freedom to that.
5: Yeah, I guess.
6: There's a freedom.
5: There's a freedom to doing nothing, I guess, if you think. I don't know.
6: Yeah, we'll talk about it.
5: Okay, talk about that. So,
6: talk about it.
5: Talk about what?
6: You keep acting like you want to throw to a segment.
5: Yeah, yes, no. Like it's a show.
6: No. We'll talk about like would you have sex, you know?
5: Would I?
6: Could you? Like, is it?
5: I mean, yeah, like, yes.
6: Or, like, should you, I guess?
5: Well, I don't know.
6: Should a good woulda have sex?
5: With who? And with anybody?
6: Would it work out for you?
5: What do you mean? This is the part, like, I understand that people, that's appealing to people, the idea of, like...
6: You gotta get personal.
5: Talking about your personal life and stuff, and mm-hmm. The whole point of the radio show was that I wouldn't have to do that. And I didn't want people talking about, I mean, you talking about their personal lives.
6: Lives.
5: So, okay. Yeah.
6: But anyway, you know, so.
5: I have some trepidation about this.
6: Yeah. Talk about it.
5: I have trepidation about this because there's too many podcasts and I didn't get into this to do a podcast.
6: So you thought, oh, you're an elitist. I had a radio show. You were like above it all. Oh, I.
5: How would that be above it all to do a radio show?
6: There are hardly any radio shows these days. So that's what I mean. You're hipster. You're, for lack of a better term, hipster.
5: Great. Yeah. Let's bring that up.
6: Look at your hair.
5: Is this what your idea of the show was going to be?
6: Look at your hair. Look at Dinky's. Dinky, pull up a 2010, circa 2010 hipster haircut. Let's see.
5: There's like 30 different haircuts here. It's just the Google image search.
6: I guess it's
5: page.
6: just greasy haircut. Yeah. Use Bing. Don't use or use a what's the AI one?
5: Don't use any AI stuff.
6: What's the
5: on
6: AI
5: here?
6: One?
5: Don't give him Dinky. Do not give him access to AI whenever he wants it.
6: Well, anyway, that's probably a good idea.
5: Yeah, no, I don't want. Okay,
6: it scared me this week. AI scared me this week.
5: Why?
6: There's too much going on with AI, isn't it crazy?
5: Don't think about it.
6: It's just shoving down my throat. It's being shoved down my throat. You know. Why? It's wild stuff. I mean, the future, is it the future?
5: No.
6: We could talk about that. We could talk about how the future, why would billionaires get rid of the poor people when the systems they built were dependent on there being lots of poor people to do, you know what I mean?
5: I don't want to talk about
6: this. And if they kill all the poor people and replace them with robots, good luck. All the resources on Earth are being sucked out into space travel, and you're not going to have any robots to do your work on Earth. So good luck, Bezo.
5: Are we done with that? Can we do something else now?
6: Be more natural with it. Try to take the... It's a conversation.
5: This is how I talk.
6: You talk like a robot? Looks like they're not going to get rid of you. That's a good trick, John, if you want to stick around. But me, I'll be a free soul, spirit flying above the above the Earth. Like much
5: doing
6: like
5: a
6: the
5: podcast.
6: No, dead.
5: Oh no. Yeah. Well, I mean, you will be dead.
6: A spirit, a free, like how God was.
5: Okay.
6: Flying above the water. We could do like a pseudo
5: doing the religious thing.
6: Religious thing too.
5: We dedicated too much of the radio show to that.
6: Remember all of our favorite podcasts. And that's and
5: let's
6: and,
5: talk. Okay, there we go. Let's make something out of that.
6: Oh sure.
5: Let's I talk mean, about. So we went on
6: still
5: a
6: still trying to do a segment thing, but.
5: Yeah, you know what? Let's try it with a segment.
6: Why?
5: And see
6: no, no,
5: if we
6: no,
5: can
6: no.
5: make that
6: I don't
5: natural.
6: Like that.
5: Well, let me just put some music behind it.
6: You give me PTSD. I don't want to feel like I'm on the radio anymore.
5: PTSD.
6: I don't want to feel like I'm on the radio. You want me to stiffen up?
5: Well, you basically are.
6: What do you mean?
5: It's the same. It's in principle, it's the same thing, except this one has no premise.
6: Yeah. Wait.
5: Yeah. Okay. So we went on. Steve has been furiously booking us on basically every podcast that there is, and
6: that's why last week, yeah,
5: the podcast, so they'll take anybody.
6: Last week was supposed to be the radio show's last show.
5: Right. We didn't have we didn't do the show last week, so we had a 2-year period going on a press blitz.
6: We lost a lot of money on the because I had a big bouncy castle. It was like a huge production we had
5: for the finale
6: episode. But I thought, you know what?
5: Lost your deposit.
6: Might as well go on Stavi's World.
5: Yeah, we went on that.
6: Stavi's World. We helped the problem. What's the one guy? He had a problem with his. He had an inverted penis.
5: Yeah, I didn't know how to help with that.
6: I just told him, like, look.
5: I just kind of sat out most
6: of it. If you put your fingers in both ears and hold your nose and push really hard, maybe it'll pop out. Have you ever tried that?
5: Well, he told us not to. He asked us not to come back, so.
6: What do you mean? Like, when did he say that?
5: At the end, when we were leaving his apartment.
6: Oh, I did like a funny Chris Farley jump out his window thing.
5: I guess you messed up his window, so that might be one of the reasons.
6: Messed up my knees. Landed strictly astray.
5: We haven't been having good luck with any of these. If the idea was that we were networking and trying to promote the new podcast, then it hasn't been going well.
6: Is that a podcast? Network.
5: You're trying to do a bit? I don't understand.
6: No. I don't do bits. It's a podcast. Don't do bits.
5: Okay, we don't do jokes at all.
6: We can joke around.
5: Yeah, it has to be under these. You're putting a lot of rules on this. I thought the whole point was that we could do whatever.
6: Dinky, look up a Ned Work. Ned Work. Is that a...
5: He googled Ned Work. So there's a guy, there's like a lawyer.
6: Barrister.
5: In Arizona, named Ned Work.
6: No, it says he was born in Arizona. He's working in England. He's a barrister.
5: Okay, if you want to talk about him now?
6: Sure, let's go down the...
5: never mind. We're going back to the other thing we were doing. So we went on this big press tour for a couple of weeks. We went on Stavi's World.
6: Talk to me when you're saying this.
5: I am talking to you.
6: I know we did this.
5: Okay, well, we had the disaster with the recording of Comedy Bang Bang.
6: I thought it was hilarious.
5: No, it didn't. It was supposed to be. It's a comedy podcast. We went in there, and then Drew Tarver was doing a character, and he said something that I guess you took the wrong way.
6: No, it scared me.
5: And you tried to scare me to death. You tried to leap over the table.
6: Scared the crap out of me.
5: And there was a giant thing. You ended up boxing Scott Aukerman on the ears and possibly damaging his hearing.
6: Again, scared the crap out of me. I was like, "Who's this guy?" I don't like people like.
5: You had to be escorted out on the way out. You
6: let me
5: spit
6: in on the bit.
5: On Jason Mantzoukas.
6: Did I do that?
5: Yeah, you were in a frenzy.
6: Oh, I didn't even see him there.
5: Yeah, there was. There's like 9 people on every episode of that show.
6: I was focused.
5: So we're
6: on
5: not. I guess we're effectively banned from the entire Earwolf network, so we can't do any of those anymore. We can't go on any of those shows. There's like 35 of them.
6: Dinky, use AI to put real human ears on a wolf, and we can laugh at it. Let me see that.
5: What do you mean we can laugh at it? I already imagined it.
6: Yeah, but if you can see it.
5: Okay, there it is.
6: Yeah. No, it's not that funny.
5: No, because you already thought of it, and it didn't make any
6: difference.
5: Head,
6: yeah, it's better in my head. See, these billionaires, they don't know. AI can't do what your brain can do.
5: No, you just think of something and that's it.
6: And it's better.
5: It doesn't need to be there.
6: And John, you don't even have to do art. That's what I'm saying.
5: Mean the whole thing?
6: No, because the
5: thing we've dedicated both of our careers to, we're just not going to talk about it anymore.
6: I just don't see the point in it. Because if you can think of the thing, why do it? You already did it. It's in your head. It's like, oh, I have an idea for a painting. That's it. You don't need to paint it.
5: So you just think of a painting? That's your approach to art now?
6: No, that's why I'm saying art is unnecessary. It's not...
5: Okay, anyway, let's go back to the
6: if you
5: other...
6: think about it, that was a thought I had on a bunch of mushrooms I did.
5: Yeah. You were also on mushrooms when we went on Hollywood Handbook, and that didn't go well either.
6: Was I on mushrooms?
5: You were on something. I assume it was mushrooms. They didn't give you anything.
6: What do you mean?
5: They gave you a bottle of water. You came in
6: on something.
5: Yeah,
6: what was in that water?
5: Nothing.
6: Well, yeah, I came in
5: Hayes Davenport handed you a water bottle, and you did, like, you freaked out, and you said a bunch of stuff that they had to censor, which they never do on that show.
6: Yeah, and that's the other thing. We're not going to censor either. This podcast is all about we're going to be saying the nastiest.
5: No, we're going to be. I'm going to be censoring it.
6: What do you mean? You're not editing. You're not the editor. You're not the producer. You're not. It's
5: no. I still have the board. I'm still running the.
6: What did I say? Get rid of
5: I'm
6: that.
5: I'm not giving it to Dinky.
6: No. Get rid of it. Anything that reminds
5: me $200
6: of the radio show, you give me PTSD.
5: You don't have PTSD.
6: Feels like I'm on the radio show right now, and I'm going to shake and I'm going to convulse.
5: Well, you're not. I'm not broadcasting it because you said I don't want this on the radio or on the hour that we paid for to be on the station. It's internet only now.
6: Yep.
5: So I'm not. I'm just don't look at the board or anything that I'm doing.
6: Why? What do you do?
5: Nothing. I'm not broadcasting this as the radio show.
6: Okay. I'm going to trust that you. That's true.
5: Yeah, just don't think about it. So then after that, we went on, I have the list here of the itinerary that we had. Oh, we had to go to Twizzlers. We reviewed Twizzlers on Doughboys.
6: Yeah, I didn't think they had any food at Twizzlers, but they have
5: chips.
6: Yeah, they have nuts and chips. And actually,
5: I guess that's legally all you have to have.
6: And ice.
5: Yeah, I think there was a lawsuit where it turns out that now ice counts as food if you're serving alcohol in the province, and that was because of Twizzlers.
6: So we
5: brought that up, and they were kind of confused by it.
6: Yeah. Wait, again, who are you telling this to? Me? Are you talking?
5: Oh, no, to nobody, apparently, because there's no audience anymore. I am talking to you.
6: No, you're
5: what do we have to have all these?
6: It sounds like you're talking
5: to... You're trying to run this. Like, you're trying to be the boss of the podcast, and you're putting all of these...
6: And when we had the radio show, you weren't trying to be the boss?
5: Yes, I was trying to run the show.
6: Oh, so you admit it?
5: Yeah.
6: I thought we were partners in this thing.
5: Well, we are, but you need a handler.
6: I don't need anyone trying to control my life. Trying to drug me up.
5: Yeah, you do that already.
6: I do that
5: there's
6: already
5: no,
6: myself.
5: There's no
6: I don't need
5: to do that.
6: That's right.
5: Why anybody else would do it.
6: That's what I'm saying.
5: And then we went on the... What the hell was the thing where we went to New York and they did that show where the guy's dressed up as a gecko?
6: Oh, the conspiracy gecko. Therapy gecko.
5: No, it's the you have to dress... And I didn't dress... We didn't get to go on it because I didn't dress up like
6: a
5: gecko. Yeah, I know you did.
6: I did like a sparkly, glittery one.
5: Yeah, you went in your own direction with it, and I said I don't want to do that.
6: Put
5: and
6: lipstick
5: said,
6: on my gecko.
5: You can't be on the show, and that was it. So we didn't. We went there. We didn't go on the show. But
6: all right, is this what you want to talk about the whole time?
5: What else?
6: I
5: want to
6: get
5: talk
6: into
5: about
6: like,
5: anything.
6: Yeah, so I want to talk about it. I want to talk about anything. Anything.
5: Okay, well then say something, and we'll go back to the other shows that we went on.
6: Okay, let's talk about Dinky. Can you pull up? Actually, I got to pee.
5: What?
6: I gotta pee.
5: We're doing the show.
6: Yeah, we'll edit it out. I can go whenever.
5: I guess it's not broadcasting.
6: You know what bladder infections
5: still...
6: I got from the radio show because I held my pee the whole time?
5: Yeah, I kept telling you to do it before the show and you wouldn't do it.
6: Yeah, I was nervous.
5: Okay, fine. There's no rules. We can do whatever we want. There's no premise. You can go piss in the middle of the episode. What am I supposed to do while you're gone?
6: Just talk to Dinky.
5: I'm gonna talk to Dinky?
6: I gotta pee.
5: Okay, fine. Go. Just hurry back. I don't know what... I'm Dinky. Okay. How's it going, Dinky? Are you there? Can you hear me, Dinky?
7: Okay.
5: Okay?
7: Sure.
5: Okay, do you want to talk about something while Steve's gone?
7: Name, please.
5: Name, please? What is you... Okay, let's... I guess I can just interview you, I guess. We'll try that. What's your... What do you do, Dinky, normally?
7: I don't know.
5: You don't know what you do?
7: Circles.
5: You do circle? What does that mean? What does it mean you do circles?
7: Don't tell you.
5: Don't tell me?
8: Oh!
5: There was a whole... Dinky, are you... Oh. Does Dinky, like, understand English?
6: What's up? Oh, that pee was so good.
5: What is going on with Dinky?
6: What? What do you mean? What's going on with Dinky?
5: I tried talking to him, and I didn't understand anything he was doing.
6: Well, he plays a lot of Counter-Strike.
5: I mean, I was talking to him, but none of his answers made any sense.
6: Yeah, you know, there's always one guy in the family, you know, at the reunions.
5: Okay, anyway, let's go back.
6: We don't know what to call what he has, but he's, you know, everyone just kind of... He's
5: like a creature. He's like he talks like a little creature. It's...
6: Don't.
5: Okay, fine. You were kind of off-putting to me. So then, the day after that, we had to go back to New York City. We had to do a bunch of shows there. We had that very unfortunate recording of Blowback.
6: Oh, yeah. That was eye-opening for you,
5: wasn't
6: it,
5: John? Well, I mean, it's going to be published anyway, so I guess I might as well talk about it. But I honestly felt a little bit ambushed, like they'd kind of set me up to show up on this show so they could spring this on me. But yeah. I was not aware of this beforehand, but it turns out my uncle did Iran-Contra.
6: Mm-hmm.
5: Like, he did it. Like, they found out that he did the whole thing.
6: Yeah,
5: and
6: I'm
5: all the
6: not
5: other
6: really
5: guys
6: sure what
5: just...
6: that means, but apparently it's something, like, pretty...
5: Well, it's bad.
6: Wild
5: he shouldn't have
6: stuff.
5: Done... My uncle should not have done Iran-Contra. Which they revealed to me live on the show as they were recording it.
6: It was gonna happen. Someone's gonna do it. Someone's gotta do it.
5: I mean, he shouldn't
6: somebody
5: have done it.
6: Somebody had to do it. I mean, that's...
5: No, they didn't. He could have not done it.
6: No, but that's our reality. That's the reality that...
5: Yeah, that he did it. I'm saying he shouldn't have.
6: Yeah, but that would have been that would have been a different reality. You know what I mean?
5: I don't know. Are we going to do this now? Are we going to do... Because we went on the... What the hell's the name of it? We went on on Neil deGrasse Tyson's podcast.
6: Oh,
5: and you got,
6: yeah.
5: I mean, I don't think I said anything the entire time.
6: Well, he was talking about quasars and...
5: Which you don't know what any of that stuff
6: is either.
5: What
6: are you talking about?
5: You did the portals thing. You were talking about there's portals and there's a portal in your house, and he was trying.
6: And he said, and what did he say? He said theoretically that's entirely possible.
5: Yeah, he was trying to get you to get off of that subject.
6: No, he was totally into it. He was like let me. He's like, next time I'm in the area, like I'll come around and check it out, check your living room out.
5: Is that what he said,
6: dude?
5: To you?
6: I had like a whole. It's like a whole Simpsons. Treehouse of Horror 7? Which one was it? Homer goes into the wall.
5: You brought that up and you asked if it was real.
6: It is real.
5: No, he said no.
6: Well, he said the Simpsons is fake. Yeah,
5: he said that was a cartoon.
6: Yeah,
5: it's not
6: but
5: real.
6: The thing is real. The phenomena is real.
5: He said it's possible again.
6: Possibly.
5: What else do we? I mean, we went on to Nerd of Mouth. I didn't know what was going on with that. We talked to Louis Theroux has a podcast apparently that we went on, and he was just really was digging into your personal life. I think he's kind of cultivating you as a subject for a documentary, possibly.
6: Wait, really? You feel that way?
5: Yeah, he wanted to
6: I
5: know.
6: Feel like he was really like into you.
5: No, he was the whole time he was talking about like your living conditions and like all of your beliefs and stuff. So I think he's probably gunning for making a doc, because his whole thing is he talks to like insane freaks, and I think he wanted to maybe get into your life in a documentary format.
6: I might have been on something on that one.
5: I think that was part of it. He kept asking about what you're on. And
6: yeah,
5: because
6: I don't feel
5: do.
6: Like he ever even. I don't even feel like he talked to me. He said one word to me.
5: And then I mean. There was we talked to Michelle Obama, which we should not have been there. I don't understand what we were doing there.
6: Well, she we gave our honest opinion about, the January thing, and it was,
5: she didn't like your answer to it.
6: Well, I think because she's a humanist, you know, even though those people did, you know, are stupid idiots, they literally did the dumbest thing. What?
5: I'm stopping this.
6: What? Those people shouldn't have been there. I believe that we should all hang them by their ankles.
5: This is still working.
6: Dip them in boiling water. Boiling oil.
5: Let's move on. We're okay.
6: Kill them.
5: Stop about Michelle Obama. Stop talking about the whole thing. We did. Okay, what's another one that you like? You liked being on BuzzFeed Unsolved.
6: Yeah, because it's creepies.
5: Yeah, it was like, yeah, you were talking about like the like. And then we did our and then we did our
6: BuzzFeed top 10 freakies.
5: They were calling them moments. Freakies, and they were all like things that you, like guys you made up.
6: Little freakies. I didn't make them up.
5: Yeah, you made them. I mean, I've never heard of any of them before. And they weren't calling them freakies either. You made up that category and you said, let's do my top 10 freakies. And you were talking about like the man squid.
6: Yeah, and
5: and the three-eyed raccoon.
6: Top Hat Tim,
5: yeah.
6: Oh, that guy freaked me out when I was little.
5: Well, that's just a guy you dreamed about.
6: No, I didn't dream about guys
5: that you had dreams about.
6: No, he took over my whole bedroom when I was a kid.
5: What did he do?
6: He came down on me.
5: Okay.
6: A shadow over the whole room.
5: I don't understand what that was either.
6: Mommy! I didn't understand either. I was a child.
5: And then we had...
6: Top Hat Timmy.
5: We had to go on... We went to the Southwest and the West Coast. We had to go on Theo Vaughn's podcast, and he just kind of stared at us.
6: He was pretty adamant about us coming on and talking directly into that mic.
5: Yeah, we went on Armchair Expert again. Didn't understand what was going on with that.
6: Dax.
5: I didn't know who that guy was.
6: Dude, Dax is a... How do you not know?
5: You booked all of these.
6: Love...
5: I didn't know who most of these
6: Dude,
5: people
6: Dax
5: were.
6: Dax is a silver screen star and famous... for being Dax.
5: Hell was the guy? We went on it was called Distractable. Who the hell was he? Was like a video game guy.
6: Distractable. Oh, Markiplier's thing.
5: Yeah. Didn't understand what was going on.
6: Well,
5: either.
6: He was so funny. He's so funny.
5: I kind of zoned out, and mostly it was just you talking.
6: Entertaining. Markiplier's so funny and entertaining.
5: You're trying to bring up the SNES game Mr. Nuts, which is a real game.
6: Yeah, it is a real game.
5: I didn't know about it, and you wanted to talk about Mr. Nuts, and he didn't know what that was.
6: Yeah.
5: We had a weird time. Then we had to go to LA, and then we went on Steve-O's podcast, the one where he's in like a trailer or something. Again, it was just huge. I didn't really talk on any of these because I didn't know what was happening.
6: Yeah, I give him a tattoo. Give him a tattoo of Zerottle right on the base of his penis.
5: He tattooed Zerottle on him.
6: On his balls. He thought it was funny.
5: Well, he didn't know what Zerottle was. He just thought it was a guy you made up.
6: Which is cool. That's why he liked me more. That's why he liked me so much. He's like, this guy's got a crazy brain. And I didn't tell him otherwise. I was like, yeah, let Steve-O think that maybe that's a good in.
5: That you're in. For the Jackass guys. Yeah.
6: Well,
5: they're not going to put you on Jackass.
6: Maybe. They put a lot of people on Jackass. I might be the next Jackass.
5: We had to go to... I really hated having to go to Austin. I didn't like going there.
6: Yeah, it's hot.
5: It's too hot. We were the only guests that have ever been on Tim Dillon's podcast, and it was obviously because he was trying to have sex with you, which you did not pick up on.
6: Well, yeah, there's no... Wait, hold on. What did you say? Me?
5: He was trying to seduce you. That's why we were on the show.
6: Tim Dillon.
5: Yes.
6: The straight.
5: Okay, that's okay. I don't want to get into that either. And then we rounded it all off. We went on Hawk Tua's podcast, and there was just absolutely nothing.
6: Yeah, Talk to ya. Talk to ya.
5: Is that what it's called? I didn't know the name of it.
6: Takua.
5: We had to fly out from Nashville after that. But yeah, there was basically nothing said there.
6: And she made us say, let me suck that thing.
5: Is that what it is?
6: One suck on that thing. Something like that, yeah.
5: So Honk Tua was...
6: Right into the camera.
5: Honk Tua's podcast was the way we capped off the whole tour.
6: The camera was shooting us from above us, and we had to look up just with our eyes and go, let me suck on that tang.
5: I didn't say that. I don't know what you... I think you got it wrong.
6: Slurp on that thing.
5: Hey, stop. I don't want to talk about Honk Tua anymore. So,
6: Honk, and she was a real honky kind of a honky...
5: What the... Stop. So we flew out of Nashville, and then we're back here. We got in yesterday. I'm still kind of jet lagged. We've been doing a lot of traveling over the last 2 weeks. So yeah.
6: You want to talk about travel fatigue? A lot of these podcasts all talk about traveling and the ghost experience.
5: Do you want to talk about a ghost experience?
6: I had a sexual ghost experience.
5: Okay. No, we're not doing that. So let's talk about jet lag.
6: Dinky, can you bring up the one? John, have you seen this? The flight, the airplane that disappeared.
5: the airplane that disappeared.
6: Yeah.
5: Well, then how would there be a picture of it?
6: There's a video of it disappearing in the cloud in the sky.
5: Okay, look. I guess look that up.
6: A military pirate. Look.
5: Military pirate.
6: Look.
5: Look, what do you mean, look? What am I look? It's just a picture
6: of a
5: video. Plane.
6: No, play the video. Go to the link.
5: This is a GIF.
6: Do you see it?
5: It goes behind a cloud.
6: Now, is that a UFO?
5: No, it's a plane. It's an airplane.
6: Yeah, but once it's disappeared, it's unidentified.
5: What? No, it's not.
6: Yeah. What else?
5: Is this what this is going to be? You're going to get into the UFO stuff on this and like...
6: It's all of it. I don't know what you're saying. I felt too constrained. I felt too contained and limited on the radio show.
5: On the radio show.
6: Yeah, I felt like I need this. This is going to give me complete, absolute freedom to let my freak flag fly. That would be a good saying.
5: Okay.
6: That would be good for our merch. That could be good for our merch.
5: Oh yeah, you were talking about merch before this. Again, this is the first episode, so I don't know how good of an idea it is to invest in producing merch.
6: I already got some merch, you know.
5: Got it already? Did you go print it somewhere?
6: Well, I got my silk screen. I got my silk screen.
5: Boxes?
6: Yeah, there's one of them. I got my
5: what is it?
6: Here, look. So that one says unlimited fortune. Let me suck on that thing.
5: So you took her? We're just taking her thing and using that.
6: Well, everyone, like, look, see, this one says, do the Bartman.
5: Do the Bartman. Again, I don't know if we're allowed to use that or not.
6: It's been 100 years.
5: This one says, I Carumba. So you're just, okay, they can't all be different shirts. They have to have one design on them. We're going to do this.
6: There's a few different designs. You got to keep it, you know.
5: We're already completely spinning out on this. Do you have
6: keep
5: an idea?
6: It, you know, yeah, I know. I got to keep it. You know, maybe here. Maybe I am too relaxed.
5: Yeah, hey, like sit up. Just focus.
6: Oh no, I can't. I'm feeling like I got PTSD.
5: Oh God, why?
6: Because I'm sitting upright. Yeah, it too reminds me of being on the radio.
5: Then like stand up or do something else.
6: Can we do this with like a lapel mic or something? I don't like the mic in front of me.
5: I don't want to buy lav mics.
6: Lab mics.
5: No, they're called lav mics.
6: Dinky, pull up.
5: This sucks.
6: Have you seen? Look, have you seen the pyramid? Dinky, pull up the pyramids. The new ones they saw.
5: The new ones. No, those are just the pyramids.
6: That's in China. Look.
5: No, it's not.
6: It's
5: those
6: a field
5: are just
6: of
5: he
6: pyramids.
5: Just googled pyramids. Those are the regular pyramids.
6: Oh, it's all AI.
5: What is this?
6: Dinky,
5: what are
6: Dinky,
5: we doing? What
6: Dinky.
5: Are we talking about?
6: What do you mean?
5: What are we talking about with the pyramids? If we were bringing it up, what is this?
6: Dinky, use AI to make an image of China with pyramids.
5: Okay, there it is. Again, you already
6: It's better in my head. See, that's what I'm saying. It's better in my head.
5: I'm losing my goddamn mind here.
6: Okay, let's talk about it.
5: No, it's because of the show.
6: What show?
5: The podcast.
6: Yeah, the podcast. Okay. I was going to say, leave the show behind.
5: I've already explained why. I'm just expressing that.
6: Express yourself. I got to pee. I got to express I got to express my bladder.
5: Oh, I have to talk to Dinky again.
6: We don't have to, but it's going to be weird.
5: It's going to be dead air without...
6: All right. I just got to pee.
5: Okay, great. Okay, what's going on? What's up, Dinky? Do you want to talk now? Dinky, I'm talking to... Can you look at me?
7: Pretending.
5: Pretend? What are you pretending to do? Dinky? Okay, what other... Have you ever worked on another podcast before, Dinky?
7: Sometimes.
5: Okay, sometimes. What other ones have you worked on?
7: Drew Carey.
5: Drew Carey doesn't have a podcast, I don't think, Dinky. Oh, that was a joke. Okay. Okay, well, that's something. What's your favorite podcast?
7: Don't tell you.
5: Don't tell me. That's not... What do you want to talk about, then? You don't want to tell me anything. What do you want to talk about?
7: I don't know.
5: You don't know? Oh, my God.
7: Is Circles.
5: Circle. I don't. Okay, talk about circles then. What do you like about circles? Okay, he's back.
6: Oh god, man.
5: Dinky is freaking me out.
6: The Dink Meister. Why? What's up?
5: Who is this guy?
6: Dinky?
5: Yes.
6: He's my teenage cousin.
5: Your cousin?
6: With the cool hair.
5: I've never met this guy.
6: He decided to get a cool haircut. No, because you never come to the family reunions that we invite you to.
5: Because I'm not in your family.
6: Technically, you are. Technically, you are.
5: How?
6: Well, your cousin married into Dinky's...
5: He married Dinky?
6: No, dude. Dinky's underage.
5: Why is he working for us, then?
6: Dinky's never getting married. Look at this kid.
5: Then why are we employing him?
6: Well, he's in high school, so he's doing his volunteer hours. His 40 volunteer hours.
5: Okay, so we're not paying him, so that's something, I guess.
6: Well, I'm paying him.
5: Well, you can't. It's illegal to pay him.
6: I'm paying him for other things.
5: Okay, that's... Okay.
6: I owe his mom a lot of...
5: Money?
6: Yeah, see, this is... Like I know,
5: spiritual debt?
6: I know podcasts, you should go into, like, personal stuff, but that...
5: Yeah, that's the whole thing. That's everything you wanted.
6: It's not so much that I'm...
5: All you ever wanted was a venue to just talk about your personal
6: life. I'm okay with talking about it. It's just, it's so long, and it's a lot of legal stuff that I'm really not even sure about. So it's not even that I'm like, oh, I'm scared to talk about it. I just don't even know. I don't really know.
5: Okay, so
6: it's
5: more like you're embroiled in too many things to get your head around.
6: Yeah, but it's family. So what are you gonna do? You gotta do what you gotta do with the family.
5: I mean, we could hire somebody who isn't Dinky.
6: You we'll get another one of my teenage cousins to come next.
5: Or we could get somebody who does this for a living.
6: But yeah, what was I saying about something? Your cousin married
5: somebody.
6: Married my ex-wife or something like that.
5: That's not your family.
6: That Dinky's friend's dad or something like that.
5: But
6: you're in the
5: matter.
6: Family. You're technically in the family.
5: Okay, great. I'm not going to go to the...
6: La familia.
5: I don't want to go to the reunions.
6: Yeah, which is crazy because the barbecue is insane. The barbecue is insane.
5: Why does it have to be outdoors? Why does it have to be in a barn?
6: Because it's in Uncle Corkery's darn barn. It says up on the he did it himself. He made the wood sign himself, signage himself.
5: The name Uncle of the venue Corky's is darn Uncle barn.
6: Yeah, man, it's great. He did it up all nice. He did it himself. He's a pool table up on the second floor. It's like insane. You got to come. He's got a dartboard.
5: I'll go when there's nothing happening. I'll go look at it.
6: That's true. That's true. I think it is about the. It's more about the like. There's a lot of people there. I get it. I get really.
5: Because there's like dozens of people there.
6: Especially when it's a bunch of people. Like, it feels like my family is growing exponentially every year. Like, there's more people I've never seen before in my whole life.
5: Yeah, there's just strangers showing up.
6: It's crazy. But it's fun. I mean, it's fun for some people. For me, once I take a beta blocker, I'm usually fine around my family.
5: Good. Oh, the podcast network. We could talk about the podcast network that you've signed us onto.
6: Oh, I guess if you want to.
5: It's a whole network.
6: You're trying to do segment thing again?
5: No, I'm just talking about a subject that has a beginning and an end, and then people can listen to that.
6: I'm going to trust you.
5: So let's introduce our... hold on, let me get the music going here. Let's introduce our new podcast network that we are... enthused to be a part of. It's called Fun Mammoth Podcast Network.
6: Yeah, there's some great podcasts on there.
5: It's a whole network of other shows.
6: And I guess
5: are there other shows on it?
6: Yeah, they told us that we had to say that we listened to them as well.
5: Which I haven't listened to. I did. What are they? I just can't remember what they're called.
6: A Hound Daddy and the Gringo. There's
5: yeah, that one's good.
6: What else do they have? There's
5: There's the weather guy. There's a guy who talks about the weather, which is not really helpful because it's the day after the weather happened.
6: There's Tank Tops and Tater Tots.
5: Yeah, was that?
6: I don't know. I think it's my uncle Corky's, Corky.
5: Your uncle?
6: Yeah, he's got a couple podcasts
5: on the Fun Mammoth thing.
6: He's got a fishing one.
5: What's that called?
6: I think it's called Corky's fishing one or something like that. Big or the big reel, the big or the reel about reels or something like that. Really reeling around. Reeling
5: okay,
6: from
5: so
6: the
5: that was the segment about
6: catch.
5: The new podcast network because yeah. we there's a bunch of stuff going on there. I don't really
6: and then there's and then
5: it.
6: Malcolm Gladwell has one who we're supposed to get
5: oh we
6: as
5: have
6: a
5: to
6: guest.
5: Get yeah apparently in the future we will be having Malcolm Gladwell let's talk about our future guests we'll be having.
6: Oh, you want to give it away?
5: I mean, it's promotion.
6: I guess it is, yeah.
5: We can talk about the people we're going to be having on here.
6: Yeah, because it's not just going to be John and me. I mean, that's the best. The radio show, we could never land a guest because it was live. But now we can like kind of cater to the guest.
5: I guess we can have people call in because we're not getting Malcolm Gladwell here in the studio. He's,
6: yeah, I don't really want him. I don't want him.
5: I mean, he's going to be writing some book called like Mr. Quantum or the Cube. Or like the Cube of Excellence or something.
6: Yeah, but I just don't want to, unfortunately, before the whole flight list thing came out.
5: Right.
6: A lot of the guests that we had booked for the show.
5: Yeah, we're going to have to.
6: Was on the flight list.
5: Maybe acknowledge that, I guess.
6: But luckily Zerottle wasn't, so we'll have him on.
5: Did you look through the whole... Did you look through the list?
6: What do you mean? Yeah, of course. Well, I skimmed it.
5: Yeah, he's Zerottle is on there. They just found that. I mean, it was one of the dumps that came from like a week ago.
6: Hold on. Dinky, can you just?
5: Yeah, Dinky, just look that up. Just look at
6: the. Can I see? Actually, Dinky,
5: just look through from the release from last week. I think it was on The Intercept.
6: Let me see.
5: Just control F.
6: Oh God.
5: Yeah, there it is. That was
6: God.
5: It was the '90s, I guess. I don't know. But so yeah, we probably won't be having Zerottle on.
6: Oh God.
5: Okay, well don't. Just don't freak out.

0: Can you just pull it together for a second here? I guess we can cut this out. Are you back?
1: It's gotta be blackmail. It's gotta be they're blackmailing him.
0: For what? Why would they blackmail?
1: It's just because he just wanted to like have something on these these celebrities, like just in case. To blackmail him. It's Ronald didn't do anything.
0: I don't know. We don't. It just says he's on there. It doesn't indicate.
1: Okay, Dinky.
0: Liability.
1: Okay,
0: for
1: Dinky.
0: It.
1: Can
0: you get rid of that, Dinky? He's gonna. It's gonna make him go crazy if he thinks about it too much.
1: Okay, play. Let's just. I'm back into it. Play it. Start again. Let's start. Okay, press record.
0: Okay, so we'll do the start the segment over and just try to dance around the topic of Zerodl a little bit.
1: Okay, start. Let's go. Okay.
0: Okay, so future guests that will be appearing, I guess, on the Unlimited Fortune podcast in the future. We said Malcolm Gladwell.
1: Malcolm in the Middle.
0: We're getting him. We're booking Frankie Muniz.
1: And he's going to be... we're going to drive a race car with him. Maybe he'll forget again.
0: On the show?
1: Maybe he'll forget that he was Malcolm again.
0: Like what, the show we're going to be recording ourselves in the car?
1: That's the beautiful thing about a podcast is you
0: can... Well, no, we need the equipment.
1: Okay. Then we'll figure that out. Dinky can...
0: Well, Dinky needs to figure out like what he's doing.
1: He's gonna be the production assistant once we get a real in-house producer.
0: Can we hire somebody?
1: In. Yeah, we'll hire somebody. Yeah.
0: Like a real, like a professional producer, like who can talk to
1: me. I'm telling you, this podcast is gonna make way more money than the radio show ever.
0: How is it gonna make more money?
1: Through merch, through we're gonna do live shows. We're gonna tour. We're not beholden to doing it on Fridays. Like, I don't know why we're here this Friday. I had a whole string of women lined up.
0: Oh, God. Okay, that's... I guess this would be... I mean, can you start your own podcast where you talk about this?
1: I do have many podcasts.
0: But then do those and then also do the radio show?
1: What are we talking about? What are we talking about the radio show? Wait, you hold on. No, we're not... Radio show, gone. Goodbye. Good night.
0: What,
1: kiss
0: it's
1: you.
0: Just over now?
1: Yeah. Unless you want to do it, but...
0: Well, yeah, I thought you could get all of this out of your system, and then we could do the radio show as we've been doing it.
1: The whole reason we went with Fun Mammoth was because they got us out of our contract with the radio.
0: They did.
1: Yeah, but they got us out of the... I'm not...
0: Are we allowed to be in here? Because we're using the... You said we could use the equipment.
1: Oh, and I forgot to tell you, too. Dean Business bought the whole studio. He bought it all. He's turning every room in this whole factory building into a podcast studio.
0: Okay.
1: So
0: Dean's involved in Fun Mammoth. Is that why we're affiliated with
1: them? Yes, kind of. I don't want to like get into the...
0: Is it a subsidiary
1: it is,
0: of
1: it
0: Dean
1: is.
0: Business,
1: Funny Mammoth,
0: Business
1: yeah.
0: Enterprises?
1: Funny Mammoth. Yeah. No. Fun Mammoth is partners with Dean Business Enterprises.
0: But it's him. You didn't tell me that this was a Dean venture. I didn't want to be in... I thought we would be kind of... The way you pitched it to me was that we would be completely independent, but we're beholden to Dean again.
1: Well, it's Dean and his business partners. So we got... A lot of folks. We got...
0: It's just Dean.
1: No. It's Dean and... Oh, Jode Brogan. Jode Brogan was on it. And he owns... we're getting paid... What do you mean?
0: Who is? Are you trying to say Joe Rogan?
1: No.
0: Maybe? Are we affiliated with him?
1: Who's that?
0: He's like the podcast guy. His whole thing is the podcast that he does. I thought that are we affiliated with him because he made a ton of money with his podcast?
1: Who are you saying, Joe Rogan?
0: No, you're saying that. I think you're saying his name wrong.
1: Dinky, pull up Joe Rogan.
0: Yeah, it says, did you mean Joe Rogan?
1: No, I didn't mean Joe Rogan. I meant Jode Brogan. See, this is why AI sucks.
0: Well, no, that's just the Google search.
1: It's all AI.
0: Well, I mean, I guess.
1: Your online banking's AI. It's all, everything's AI.
0: Okay, well, we didn't really talk about Okay, the most of the show was just talking about the show. Do you want to do what the actual show will be now? Hold on, let me get started.
1: What are you talking?
0: Because the whole show has just been us setting up the show and not actually, like, what are the conversations on this show going to be like?
1: This.
0: Talking about the show, like, referencing the show and the stuff?
1: Sure. Sure, that's a part of it.
0: I thought the whole point was that we're having, like, you said real conversations about real issues.
1: You didn't want to talk about the drugs. You didn't want to talk about the sex. You didn't want to talk about the trucks exploding on the in the middle of...
0: I don't think... What was that?
1: Well, there's always trucks exploding everywhere. Did you pull up truck explode highway on Sierra Leone? There's, like, Sierra Leone. There's one in Russia's.
0: Oh, Russia, Jesus Christ.
1: They're all exploding out of nowhere.
0: Yeah, I don't want to talk about that.
1: They're full of pigs. They're full of gas. Look at this one.
0: What if we did? We have a topic every time. Is that too constraining for you?
1: Yes.
0: How?
1: Because we're talking about one thing for an hour. That's
0: all we've been doing. For like 2 years, and it kind of works.
1: Look at the toll it's taken on my body. I'm a tense mess.
0: What if we do every half hour, we have a conversation about something that you want to talk about?
1: That's not a bad idea, because that's the other
0: thing.
1: These podcasts are going to be like upwards of 3.5 hours.
0: Oh, God. I thought it was going to be an hour. You said an hour every time.
1: No, because think about it. Who are we doing this for? Guys in factories who are working 8-hour shifts, they want to listen to two podcasts a day. So we'll
0: okay,
1: do then one of them.
0: Fine. We'll try that. And every
1: four
0: half
1: and a half,
0: hour,
1: 5 hours.
0: So let's try that now. Every half an hour, we have a con. So what's a conversation you want to have?
1: Serial killers. Look up serial killers.
0: Ugh.
1: And the crazy thing about growing up now or being alive now is that. You got videos of serial killers. Because in the 70s, we didn't know anything about these serial killers.
0: Yeah.
1: That was the whole point of Mind Freak. But now we have, like, weird videos of them. Like, you can go back, a current serial killer, go back 10 years. Look, he's, like, dancing in his bedroom by himself.
0: Yeah.
1: It's crazy stuff, man. Cool stuff.
0: I don't know anything about that.
1: About what?
0: The thing you're talking about.
1: Dancing, doing cool Michael Jackson moves, and
0: we
1: then,
0: get, okay, let's talk about that.
1: 5 years
0: that's
1: later, shooting up
0: no, not that part of
1: mall?
0: It. The dancing.
1: You don't anything about dancing?
0: No, we could. That's something I don't know about the other thing, but the dancing thing we could possibly have a conversation about. Let's do
1: Why
0: that.
1: Why
0: don't we
1: talk about dancing?
0: Because you wanted to.
1: No, I want to talk about serial killers dancing and giving you a bad feeling in your stomach. Yeah, he's having fun back then, but. Knowing what he did.
0: What about, oh God. What about, what's something you think about?
1: Sex?
0: No.
1: I do think about
0: art.
1: Sex.
0: What if we just tried talking about art for like half an hour?
1: Well, we already covered this. I think about art.
0: Oh, you just decided it doesn't mean anything. It doesn't matter. Because
1: well, it means a lot.
0: It.
1: It means a lot in my head. Once it's portrayed outwardly and physically, I have no emotional attachment to it.
0: We could do like a debate thing. We could make that part of the show. That's a lot of
1: Why are you trying to make it something?
0: It has to be something. It can't be this every... This is nothing.
1: That's exactly... Now you get it.
0: It's bad for a radio show.
1: Great for a podcast.
0: Is anybody is going to listen to this? It works on other podcasts because they're like celebrities or whatever.
1: Now, let's dissect. This is interesting. There's a difference between hearing and listening, isn't there?
0: Yes.
1: There will be millions of people hearing it, but will they really be listening?
0: I don't think there's going to be millions of people hearing it.
1: Everybody has internet.
0: You think everybody with internet access will be listening? God.
1: I don't think I've ever sneezed on the radio, but I have the freedom to do it on the podcast.
0: Yeah, it was great. I'm glad we included that.
1: Include it. Dinky, include it. Slow-mo it. Clip it.
0: What do you mean include it? Or you just did it?
1: That would be a great clip. We could post that on social media. Me sneezing mid-podcast. That's kind of... YouTube real.
0: You don't have to clip it, Dinky. He was just saying that hypothetically.
1: Ooh, see how Dinky winced when you said his name? He doesn't like you saying his name.
0: I'm telling you, he is a creature.
1: Creature of the night.
0: Maybe.
1: You should see his fingers when he's doing his D&D thing on his phone.
0: What, he's good at it?
1: He's like he's got three different D&D games going. It's crazy. I just got a message on my phone.
0: You got a message on your phone?
1: Mm-hmm.
0: Well, I mean, there's no rules, so we can play phone messages and talk about those, right?
1: Sure.
0: You could put your phone up to the mic, I guess.
1: Dinky, here, do the...
0: Give it to Dinky. Dinky, can you hook this up? No, don't bite it.
1: This is fun. This is like a blind... Who's this going to be from?
0: This is really fun. So here's a message for the podcast number. This time. Okay, let's just listen to this.
2: John Steven, it's Joe Brogan. I guess my company absorbed your pod, but I listened to a clip of it.
3: Yeah.
2: So I hate it. I mean, it's really bad for people. I am going to just buy you out, name and all, and you can be stranded again on the radio forever. So I'll just write a check for $15 million, and Jamie will make sure you get it. I am hunting a bear later. That's fucking crazy, man.
0: Holy, what?
1: Yo, what did he say? 15?
0: He's gonna
1: Dinky, is that right?
0: For $15 million to buy out the pot. And that's it. And we have $15 million.
1: No, wait.
0: I
1: got another message.
0: We have to talk about it. Maybe he's... to talk about. We did everything we're supposed to do with a podcast.
1: Yeah, that's cool.
0: You
1: made a lot of money,
0: scenario.
1: John. Yeah, that's really cool. Life's not about making money. I got another message. Yes, maybe here, let's see.
0: Already got it. What do you mean?
1: I love it.
4: Mr. Baltus, this is Darling Fossaway speaking from Bank von Tobel in Zurich. I have some good news this evening. Your bid to acquire the... just a moment. Right, you had asked us to broker a bid in a private auction to acquire the Kaiserkrone, that is the imperial crown of the Habsburg dynasty, originally made for the Emperor Rudolf II in 1602.
1: Yeah. Oh, yeah,
4: so I've just received a telephone call from the Hofburg Palace Trust in Vienna, and they have confirmed that your bid of $15 million was accepted. So just a bit of paperwork needs to be completed on their end, and they've said they will charter a private courier to deliver the crown into your custody. Just to confirm, they've said that the payment went through just a few minutes ago. So that part of it is sorted, and they expect the transit period will be within the next week or so. They've asked me to pass

0: Great, got your crown. We broke even, baby.
1: You bought the Habsburg Imperial crown.
0: So once I
1: how it was like what? Two. It was not even a minute.
0: What do you mean?
1: How did you do that again in less than a minute?
0: What?
1: That doesn't even seem possible.
0: Do what? What are you talking about?
1: To waste all the money we just made. What are you going to do with a crown?
0: Wear it?
1: Where?
0: Feel fancy and handsome? You could call me the fancy handsome man from now here on out.
1: We have to go back to the radio now. The podcast is over.
0: Why?
1: Because he bought us out and gave us money for it, and then you spent the money.
0: Oh.
1: So we have nothing, and now we have to do the radio show again. So it's over.
0: I don't know if the CRTC is going to let us sign another contract. I kind of burned that bridge. I kind of burned that bridge, John.
1: So what the fuck do we do now?
0: Hey. Boop.
1: We're going to have to try to do the radio. We'll find another.
0: Well, we can take it to the streets. What if we just did it like a man on the street thing?
1: On the radio? I don't.
0: No, not the radio. We just go. We'll go to a street corner and kind of preach our, you know,
1: preach our
0: own show. We can do it like a free live show behind a cardboard box that we find.
1: Dinky will be
0: there. He'll be under the box.
1: I don't want Dinky. There's no reason to have Dinky around anymore. Dinky, you can go home now.
0: Again, I owe a lot to his mom, so I kind of have to. He kind of has to, buddy. You know,
1: I don't want him around me anymore.
0: Can he stay at your place?
1: No.
0: I got a couple ladies coming.
1: No, Dinky cannot live in my house.
0: They're massage therapists. They call themselves massage therapists, but I don't want Dinky to see that. You know what I mean?
1: And this was, I mean, I didn't.
0: He doesn't understand.
1: This was on the radio. I was broadcasting this on the radio. That's why I was at the board, so.
0: What?
1: That's why we're this way. I was brought, so that was the Unlimited Fortune radio program. We'll see if we can be back next week.
0: And John, you bastard! You bastard! You betrayed me!
1: We're gonna try to come back.
0: Betrayal! Betrayal!
1: I'm sorry. Sorry about this. Sorry about the podcast. We didn't. No.
0: You nasty little freak! I love you, buddy.

0: 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This is Asuga from St. Mary High School. I really enjoyed this radio, working on this radio, so it was really fun.
1: Oh yay, oh yay, oh yay. This is Doug Turvey, the official town crier for the township of Zora and the town of Ingersoll. 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

On today's show, we'll hear from Baby No Money, Johnny Orlando, Alex Simpson, Casablanca, Haley Smalls, Jay Ember, and more. So let's get things started with a track called Ginger Lemonade from Toronto indie rock band Good Kid.

Let's run through what we played in the first set. After Ginger Lemonade, we heard Back to Life from Daijo, From the City to the Ocean from Montreal's Alex Henry Foster, and Wait by Thunder Queens, a London, Ontario-based trio featuring Violet Bruneel, Lola Heyman, and Clara Magnan. Next up was Sad in the Sun from Leith, Universe by Naomi, The Fall from Oshawa's progressive rock duo Crownlands, and some R&B from Haley Smalls called Don't Touch. And now let's get back to the music with Heads Up by Mississauga's Johnny Orlando.

Hey again. We started the second half with Heads Up, followed by Out of Water from Gus, New York by Jay Ember, and How Lucky Am I from Alex Sampson, who started out in Atticoken, a small Ontario town west of Thunder Bay. Next, we heard Round and Round from hip-hop artist Baby No Money, the stage name of Vancouver's Alexander Leon Gumuchian. After that was Aya Yumoja from Caraba, and Wanna Get Along from a lesser-known Vancouver indies alt-pop band called The Hyenas, who I seem to have played in each of the last three shows now. It must be that 80s vibe that's catching me up. And lastly, we played Are You With Me by Jesse McCormick. We'll close out the show this week with a bit of melodic techno from Casablanca and Township Rebellion called It's Chemical. Thanks for listening, and hope you catch the next episode in a week. Take care.

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Got his eye on a fat squirrel down there and a couple of pigeons.

you're never gonna get that smell out of the water. 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Now Hell's Kitchen's Clinton and the Bowery's no leader, and the East Village is creeping across the way.

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Once again, this is Shuffle Time. I'm Aaron. This is a show that emulates the feeling of listening to my library on Shuffle. We got stuff from, right now we're listening to Advantage Lucy from Japan. But I got stuff from Germany. I got stuff from Finland. I got stuff from Russia. And of course, lots of, you know, Anglosphere type stuff. From all kinds of different time periods and such and so forth, but we bounce around a lot here. Advantage Lucy, a Japanese indie band from the

90s, early 2000s. Originally went by Lucy Van Pelt, but had to change their name for copyright reasons. Honestly, I don't really have a lot of interesting to say about this one. I think it kind of speaks for itself. Sunny, upbeat, great horns. Give it a listen.

If you don't recognize it, this is Can, the essential krautrock band, or Kosmische Musik, as maybe the more tasteful term to use that nobody really uses. I don't know. I feel like we could swap that one around at this point. It's been long enough. We can change it. This is their track One More Night from their album Ece Bamyase. I don't know if I'm saying that right. I think it's supposed to be like Turkish or something like that. I don't know. It's the album with the can of okra on the cover. This one came up in just when I was actually listening to my library on shuffle. This is like the one track from that album that like I never really fully registered in my brain. But unsurprisingly, it's great. Very casually seemingly atmospheric. I mean, there's a lot of details in there, so they're not casual at all. But, you know, it kind of points towards the proto-ambient jams of their next album, Future Days, my personal favorite Can album. But in a way that kind of fits with the nocturnal atmosphere of this album. It's not as hooky as some of the other stuff on there, like Spoon, Vitamin C, and whatever. It's not as frantic as the big jams, like Super Pinch. Not as unsettling as Sing Swan Song, but it kind of hits the vibes of all three anyway. It's got kind of an eerie atmosphere, but it's calming. It's easy to listen to. And this stuff right here, these little ASMR kind of vocals. That's pretty cool. I mean, Damo Suzuki, one of the all-time greats.

So I've been going back and listening to, listening with intent to some artists in my library, kind of specifically looking for songs that I don't like as much. I'll explain that a little bit more later on. While also kind of having an excuse of listening to a bunch of songs that I might not have listened to as much that I do like. 1975 being kind of at the top of the list alphabetically because they've got numbers, and the particular things that I use happen to sort the numbers at the top. Sometimes they sort them at the bottom, whatever. 1975 I also kind of figure are a good one to sort of scout through because they can be kind of annoying sometimes. But I also like a lot of their songs. Matty Healy, you know, as a lyricist, is frequently biting off more than he can chew. It kind of a little bit cringe, and this kind of borders on the lines too. This song is called Sex from their first album, 2013. And, you know, revisiting some of this, you know, I finally decided to love it if we made it. I can't stomach that one. I like some of it. You know, I like the tune in there. I like some of the production choices, whatever, but the lyrics, they're too much for me, man. But this one, I like this one. I've kept this one around. I like Matty Healy's sort of yelpy vocals and the boyfriend anyway, all that. And you know, it's the lyrics kind of work on this one. He's talking about messy emotions. He's being a messy singer. I think it's a pretty cool one. I like some of the stuff from that city from that album is also pretty good. And now this one is Jeff Buckley with a twist.

he kind of, this part is not very good. He turned this into like an actual bridge in the version on the album, and I'm glad he did. But anyway, this is the track, Eternal Life. Jeff Buckley famously only released one album before he died, 1994, the album Grace. This is the road version of the track, which is more of like a post-hardcore kind of thing. Jeff Buckley was close with the band Shudder to Think. I think they kind of got, Shudder to Think was also a band that released a pretty good album in 1994. They both came up around the same time. I don't think Shudder to Think like played on this, but I believe they did record one track together. Anyway, I like this track. I like this version of the track. This is the road version, more than the version on the album, which is more polished and more like complete as a song. But I think the aggression and the energy for what is a pretty angry song, you know, Jeff Buckley kind of mad at the powers that be, mad at religion and things like that. That really works for the energy of the song. It's just real righteous, and that extra energy really works. And I mean, Jeff Buckley was a singer that, oh man, hang on, this part's really good.

that scream like really syncs up with the guitars there. And that's what I'm saying, like the extra energy and his abilities as a vocalist. I mean, you know, Jeff Buckley can compare to guys like Robert Plant and whatever enough, but didn't always rock out to the extent that he could. And you know, there was a lot more he could have done in this style had he progressed further. I don't know if he would have wanted to do more in this style, but he certainly could have.

Ween getting chill, which means also getting a little bit creepy. They can't help themselves. I don't know, the weird high-pitched voice there, kind of unsettling. This album, Pod 1991, is one of their creepiest, I think, but also one of their funniest. I don't know, I mean, this one's kind of silly. Pork Roll, Egg and Cheese. They got another song, skit, whatever you want to call it about there. It's like a stoned guy ordering fast food from an equally stoned fast food worker. And I find it so funny every time. I don't know, this one's comforting, but funny, but also a little bit creepy. I like it. I never had a pork roll, egg, and cheese. I guess it's like a New Jersey thing more. But it sounds good. I had an egg McMuffin for the first time like years recently. I gotta say that. It's pretty bad. I remember it being passable, but no thanks. But the atmosphere on this one, I can smell the food kind of wafting around on those guitar lines.

This one's great. I didn't listen to this one until recently. I love just the, I love the atmosphere on this one too. The hazy kind of tremolo opening there, giving it that kind of dreamlike atmosphere. And just the song title and the chorus alone, it's like, I had too much to dream last night. I mean, man, who hasn't? I have, anyway. This came out in 1966 too, which is pretty early. I mean, psychedelia was starting to get underway, garage rock was starting to get underway, but I feel not as fully realized as this might lead you to believe. This was the opening track on the classic Nuggets compilation, which compiled a lot of that of garage rock from that era. This is the first track on there, and I mean, what a way to kick it off, right? But the album that this is from is actually pretty good too, so I'd recommend it. This is the Electric Prunes, which is quite the band name, I guess. But yeah, I had too much to dream last night.

All right, we just went from a 2-minute track to a 14-minute track, so, you know, lock in. Except I'm going to talk a lot probably right now anyway, because I got stuff to say. But first, that was 454 and his track Keep a Smile. One of the rare, you know, modern-ish rap songs that I like. Not that I would claim to be any kind of expert there, you know, that stuff is... I dip my toes in every now and again. I hope I find something that I like. Usually I don't. I can't even claim that I'm like too old for it or anything, because honestly, a lot of the equivalent of that came out like a decade ago is also stuff that I just had trouble getting into. But I like that one. I really, really like the clubby beat there. I think 454, that's the rapper, his high-pitched vocals really play off of that energetic clubby beat really well. And there's just lots of little details, and like even within those 2 minutes, there's more details kind of coming in through the production, even towards the end and stuff like that. And the song evolves over such a short time, so really cool. I wish literally any other track that I heard by him sounded like that. Along with the 1975, you know, 454, another number one that was showing up near the top of the list there. I re-listened through a few songs there, not the whole album, but and I don't know, that was the only one. That's the only one that does it for me. So. And now we've moved on to Luomo, also known as Vladislav Delay, or his real name, Lucas Onikas. He's a Finnish electronic musician, also known for his more like experimental output under Vladislav Delay, which I was going to re-listen to some more of that stuff before the show, and then I forgot for, I was listening to some other stuff. But I love this album. This is, I think, probably his most famous work or most acclaimed. He's done more stuff as Vladislav Delay, and that stuff is certainly good too. But this album, Vocal City by Luomo, is a classic, micro house classic. All the songs on there, you know, this one's 14 minutes long, they're all pretty much that long, and they all earn their length. These just steady, locked in kind of grooves, lots of details to them. I mean, this kind of genre is something that can just, if it's done well, it can just go on forever, and so it does. What I wanted to talk about was, bear with me here, just some talk about maintaining your own digital music library, which is a wonderful thing that any true music fan should be doing, but it's, you know, it's got its perils too. I've got a hard drive at home that is just filled up with music. Got MP3s on there, got FLACs, got, you know, all that good stuff. And I really enjoy the act of curating that. And what I also have going is I have a single playlist on there that I then upload to an SD card that I have on my phone, which, you know, I can then play that music portably. And I use an app on my PC called Music Bee to maintain all this. And that's been a really great thing. This basically forces me to condense my library down to 512 gigabytes, which sounds like, I mean, it is a lot. It's obviously a lot. But I got it pretty much almost full. I got it almost full. This playlist of supposedly just the good stuff is up to like 25,000 songs by now. And so I've been listening to some of these, like I mentioned with the 1975 there and 454, I've been listening to some artists to see what can I trim out of here so that I can actually clean this up and keep this at a manageable pace. Because otherwise, I gotta figure something out, and I don't really want to do something else. I like the act of curation here. It forces me to listen to the music more. It forces me to really evaluate what I like. It forces me to get closer to the music, and you know, I can put some things on there, and then those are the ones that I've highlighted. These are the ones that I really want to try and listen to more. So I've been working my way through that. And then the playlist in Music Bee just it got corrupted somehow. I don't even know how. And it couldn't read it anymore. And I didn't have a backup of it. I have the version on my phone, but I can't port that back into Music Bee the exact same way. So I've had to manually start recreating it. So I started doing that last week. I got about 25% of the way through, and then it got corrupted again. So that sucks. But there is a way to back it up.
which I have only found out today after my second attempt got corrupted. So hopefully I can do this, you know, third time's the charm. I can try it again, and I'll have the backup, which I can then like re-import in there if something does break, so that I can kind of like save my progress in a sense. I don't know. Otherwise, I'm gonna have to be basically making my own Spotify off my own home server, which is like significantly less cool to me. I mean, there's other things I could do, but I don't know. That seems like the logical alternate thing. But I don't want to do that because I like the curation. I like picking my music. So we'll see how that goes. But anyway, you should listen to this track now, Synchro, Luomo. 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This show is called Shuffle Time. I'm Aaron.

one more thing. I mean, this track, the mantra there, I've got to keep on moving with you because you move the way you move, like looping forever like that. I mean, what else is there, really? I love that squelchy sound going through this track too. Feels kind of dubby almost, but not. I guess sort of acid techno a little bit as well. I love this track. It's incredible.

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Like, it's got this kind of like, not really checkered, but like lots of squares, blue, not quite neon lights. It feels very nightclubby, but a more relaxed atmosphere. All the W echoes and stuff like that feel like give a sense of spaciousness to the music. Even though it's keeping up this maintained energy as well. It really is music that evokes a place to me.

0: Let's continue the saga. 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She said she knew where ignorance.
1: The cool lyrics on this one. Jero the Damager. Real storytelling here. Like gangster rap meets conscious sort of as he battles not quite the seven deadly sins on the street. Analogous to the seven deadly sins, but ignorance is definitely not one of them, and there's a few others that are definitely not that. But you know, everyone's got their own demons, right? He's battling his demons. Really cool, very great paranoid beat here too. This is DJ Premier, who's, you know, one of the all-time great producers, most known, I guess, for his stuff with Gang Starr, but also, you know, he was everywhere. He worked with Nas and Jay-Z and all of them, right? Very unsettling beat, kind of like this abstract noise that sounds sort of like an alarm, but it's more subdued like that. It makes it kind of creepier, like there's danger creeping around the corner. There's also a Pete Rock remix, you know, another great producer. I played a Pete Rock track a few shows ago, and the Pete Rock remix of this is just as good, but yeah, really cool beat. This album, 1994, The Sun Rises in the East, Jero the Damager, pretty good album. Definitely one of the better hip-hop albums of 94, which is a pretty strong year for hip-hop, really. So, really cool.

Kind of a disappointing ending, though. And the saga continues. Ignorance, he says he can't stop the prophet, but the ignorance literally got the last laugh there. So, I don't know. Anyway, we're on to Glinshake, a Russian post-punk band. I mentioned there's going to be some Russian music earlier. This is from 2016. Don't know what the song title is because I can't read Cyrillic script, so I don't know how to actually say it. It translates to "My New Style." The first character is roughly analogous to, I think it is just the Roman letter M. So, use that to sleuth it out. Again, I post all of the song, the track titles and all that, and the recording of the show on the Radio Waterloo website, if you're not already looking at it, listening to the recording now. So, if you need the track title, it's there. This band feels pretty much like they'd fit right in the 80s. I don't know. I can hear a lot of, like, Pylon and Kleenex and stuff like that in there. The jagged guitars, the harmonics, lots of hooks in there. Singer and guitarist KNV also has a few solo albums that are pretty good. Her 2020 album, Room for the Moon, is pretty good. Really good. That's another sort of atmospheric one that's got some cool stuff on there. But this band, Glinshake, definitely has a harder edge to it. One of those bands that people love to use the word angular to describe guitars, especially for this kind of genre of music, your Gang of Four adjacent stuff, and this definitely fits in with that.

Russian also kind of a good language for these kinds of vocals, right? All the yelping and kind of, I mean, I don't know for sure what emotion she's trying to convey there, but it feels kind of wry and a little bit playful, I guess. And Russian has the kind of feel to how it sounds that really matches that, I think. The odd sounding syllables and such. Pretty cool.

They're getting a little goofy with it here. A lot of intense energy at the beginning, and now it's just gonna. I mean, I like this part too. This is fun to me. Maybe not to you. I don't know. But I find it fun.

Elvis Costello, this is Elvis Costello. He was always a guy that I had a hard time like really fully getting into. I think because he's so consistent. Like he's got a few obvious classic singles, of course. You know, your Pump It Ups and I don't know. I can't think of it. Allison, stuff like that. Oliver's Army. But on a lot of albums, it's kind of hard to pick out favorites, especially through the 80s and stuff. And because he's had so many albums, too. I mean, from kind of what I see as the classic period being 77 through 86, I don't know exactly how many albums he had, but I think it's probably in the ballpark of like 7 or 8. Like he was busy, and those are all pretty much good albums. This is actually from one of the lesser ones, Punch the Clock, which still has a few good tracks on it, for sure. But eventually, just kind of by listening to Elvis Costello a lot, I've managed to suss out ones that I like quite a bit. You know, I mean, true to the theme of the show, I just kind of, like what I was saying before with the SD card, the portable SD card and stuff like that, I just picked a few that I wanted to listen to more, and I kind of shuffled my way through a lot of those Elvis Costello tracks, and there are some that stood out. And this is not one of them, actually. This one did make the cut after I first listened to this album, but I didn't really pay much attention to it after that. This is actually highlighted in that that Grail Marcus book that I mentioned a few shows ago, Ranters and Ravers. This track is like pretty understated even by Elvis Costello standards, which he's not always understated, but he definitely has some. But this one has this really kind of eerie atmosphere to it. Anti-Thatcher kind of lyrics and stuff too, very tense, talking about the Falklands and stuff like that. So this one has really grown on me, and I'm thankful to Grail Marcus for pointing this out. He considered it a big highlight of just Elvis Costello's career in general, which is interesting because I don't think most people really consider this much. I don't think this one gets a lot of attention, but it should. And it was sampled by Tricky, actually, for his track Coffee, which is another pretty good track. So, anyway, I've got one more track after this, and that'll be that. My schedule for this has been all over the place recently. I meant to do this show last week, and then I got here like 15 minutes before I was supposed to start. I realized I didn't have any of my cables with me. I was like, oh, I can't do it then. So we're doing it now. Next week is when I'm actually supposed to be doing this show. I'm using my replay slot right now. So I'll be back on a regular schedule next week. Leaving you with the Flamingos, Where or When. This is a classic Rodgers and Hart song from Babes in Arms. The Flamingos are most known for I Only Have Eyes for You. Perfect ethereal piece of music, so far ahead of its time. Just completely dreamy. Also kind of the rare doo-wop group, or rare for any non-jazz musician of the era, really, is in 1959 to have a great album, Flamingo Serenade, where you just get all kinds of sounds like this. And because they had such a unique sound, they could just take that and apply it to all sorts of music, lots of standards on there, and it's a great album. So I'll leave you with this one. 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This has been Shuffle Time. I'm Aaron. Good night, and thank you for listening.

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0: Hey folks, it's Brian Trombley way up here in Sault Ste. 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

This is a deep breathing exercise that will allow your body and mind to become calmer. Go ahead and make yourself comfortable as you gently close your eyes. You'll inhale through your nose for a count of four. 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

0: Bogard, Melo Ayo, and Keturah Morris, this commemorative program honors resilience, community, and the historic Queensbush settlement. 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So join us on Saturday, May 30th at Gale Presbyterian Church for Awakened Voices Narratives, where history speaks and community remembers.
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6: There's a level of admiration I actually have for China. 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

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Yes, we finally made the switch over to the new frequency, so hopefully everyone was able to find us all right tonight. Or maybe you're not listening on the real radio anyway, which is also cool because it's 2017 and we have the technology. It's just me, it's Alicia here tonight. Dan is trying to convince people to sign up to a union, and Mike is has a cold. Yep, we're gonna start off here with Sharon with Féministe Frustrée on Rebel Time Radio.

Hey, you're back here on Rebel Time Radio 102.7 Sound FM. We've also got Rogers Cable 946, soundfm.ca, and anywhere you might find a podcast, be that iTunes or other places, because they're all synced up. It's pretty sweet. We also have an email address if anyone ever wants to send us an email, send us your music, send us your feedback. That'd be sweet. It's rebeltimeradio@gmail.com. Just heard Ambition Mission with While You Were Out. Before that, it was Single Mothers with Patricide. You heard Tilt with Restless, Irritable, and Discontent. And I started that set off with Charon, Feminist Frustré. Let's see. I got a new job, I guess. That's pretty cool. I work at a bike shop. I fix bikes. I had my first day just this week, and there was a customer downstairs when, you know, within like the first couple minutes of me starting this job, whose reaction to me was, "Oh, so you're gonna be fixing bikes while you're not working in the kitchen," or something like that. Anyway, it was super irritating because this person totally assumed that I was working in the kitchen, or that I should have been working in the kitchen, or something like that. Meanwhile, wow, surprise, at this one establishment, I am not working in a kitchen, even though, as acute listeners are aware, yes, there are the Rebel Time Radio hosts that may or may not work in kitchens. This is true, but for once I'm not in the kitchen, and it's super weird to assume that I also work in the kitchen, like they're liberating me for a couple hours every week to come down here and fix bikes. So that's awesome. Hopefully I don't have too many other interactions like that, but if I do, guess I'm just gonna have to grow a pair of ovaries and stand up for myself a little better. Yep, cool. Here we are, we're gonna listen to Antiproduct with The Power of Medusa on Rebel Time Radio.

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You just heard Ecom Secom with Commemorative Action, Contravene, Inhumane Cage, Beyond Decay with Ticking Time Bomb, and before that, started off the set with Antiproduct, The Power of Medusa. So for this next set, we have a request! Yes. And apparently a new sponsor. So we have a request. It comes from Black Arrow Cycles, who for some reason wants to give us money for being on the radio to help cover the costs of running a show. And I don't know, Jesse is pretty cool. I give him money too, so it's a nice fair exchange, I suppose. I give him money for bike parts. I would recommend anyone giving him money if you like bikes, if you ride bikes, which I recommend. If you can ride a bike, do it and get your services at Black Arrow Cycles, who brings us this next song, Rambo with You Lock Justice, here on Rebel Time Radio.

Welcome back. I hope you enjoyed that last set, which I started off and ended with a request. So that last one was SNFU with Reality is a Ride on the Bus. Before that, it was Guilt Parade with Fuck Off America, Direct Action with Fire in the Sky, and of course Rambo with You Lock Justice. And that last song was a request from Dan. Dan, don't we all miss Dan tonight? He's got Reality is a Ride on the Bus, and I think that might have been a nod to the GRT transit workers who had a bit of a tough time negotiating their last collective agreement and threatened strike a couple times this week. Finally, after a long process of those negotiations and not actually working with a contract since the end of last year. So fortunately, they were able to come to some sort of agreement, and transit service in Waterloo Region will not be interrupted in the near future, which is great. A lot of people rely on that service, and of course, it's always nice when workers feel like they are working under fair conditions. There's going to be a couple new changes coming, including we're going to get those dividers, those glass where we put the bus driver in a little plexiglass box. Sadly, so people don't spit on them and stuff, which I think is pretty bullshit. Why do you got to spit on the bus driver? They're doing a great job for you. All they want to do is drive you around in circles. Just leave them be. Next, let's play Face to Face with Questions Still Remain here on Rebel Time Radio.

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Hey, welcome back. You just heard Police Escort is the name of the song. Hooky, the name of the band. If they kind of sounded like Reviver, they kind of were. At least Matt Canino and Erica Freese did that little project in like 2007. And in case you missed it, there it is. Before that, I had Making a Moment by Handheld, Pulley's Bad Reputation, and Face to Face with Questions Still Remain. And I actually harnessed the power of YouTube to play the Pulley song and also the SNFU song, and it came both from the same YouTube channel, which is why I'm even mentioning it. I'm pretty sure it was called Blank TV, and it promises lots more uncensored underground punk videos, so if you want to check that out, they've probably got some cool stuff. Perhaps I will as well. I don't spend enough time on the YouTube. I feel like there's lots of potential there to be tapped into. But I'm kind of shit at technology, so here we are. That's about all we've got for tonight anyway. I don't know, sorry to all the live listeners out there. It's my first time doing a show by myself in a while, let alone podcasting, so I'm just stoked I didn't die. Good. Here's Market Zero with David Letterman Jacket, closing off another episode of Rebel Time Radio.

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1: Did you know that a heat pump can replace both your furnace and your air conditioner? It also uses less energy to heat and cool your home. Although they are rapidly gaining popularity in Canada, heat pumps are often poorly understood. To address this problem, the Nith Valley Eco Boosters and Get Pumped Waterloo Region are hosting an information session on May the 26th at 7 p.m. at the Wilmot Recreation Complex in Baden. The session, called Get Pumped,

0: Et un moyen simple de signer une pétition et de rédiger un email à envoyer aux responsables politiques qui doivent entendre votre message. 5 minutes et quelques clics suffisent pour faire une grande différence. MonierC.ca.
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0: Following Two Eagles, you heard Erin Stevenson with Believe from her new album Cover Girl Uncovered. Then two songs from the U.S. Smooth Jazz Network Top 30 of 2022, guitarist Cal Harris Jr. with Bridges and Swiss-American keyboardist Greg Manning with Be Strong. Al Jarreau is back to finish up with Roof Garden from his 1982 Grammy Award-winning album Breakin' Away, and finally Churchy Heart from his 2014 final album My Old Friend, celebrating pianist, composer, and producer George Duke. They launched their careers together in the mid-1960s, performing in San Francisco as Al Jarreau and the George Duke Trio.
1: Oh, yeah, that's it, that's it, that's it. That's it, that's it, that's it, that's it, baby.

Check out the Quinny Jazz Facebook group for more information on the music that we play, and join me again at the same time a week from today for more smooth and contemporary Quinny Jazz.

This is Quinny Jazz with a wonderful variety of smooth and contemporary jazz for your Christmas holiday from Belleville on the Bay of Quinte with Howard Pulver. Enjoy the long sets of Christmas jazz with minimal introductions. Starting off is San Francisco jazz crooner Russ Lauronson with Warm in December from the new album In the Holiday Spirit, followed by Toronto-based Ernesto Cervini's Turboprop with Little Drummer Boy, and then Saxman Tom Braxton with Let It Snow.

That was Patrick Lamb with Christmas Time Is Here, and before that, Sandra Grace with Under the Mistletoe from a 2019 album, A Gift for Christmas. Next, Canadian singer, songwriter, and guitarist Luke McMaster sings Christmas in Slow-Mo, the title song from his 2019 Christmas album, followed by Christmas Time With You from Aaron Stephenson.

It's finally here. I've waited all year for that same old feeling, irresistible cheer. October's over, Thanksgiving gave, and all I wanna do is Christmas time.

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6: Hello and welcome to another episode of Guess That Record. I am your host, Jackson Reed. This is the show where we talk about music and try to figure out which album I pulled from my collection. Thanks to all our amazing listeners for tuning in to another episode. We have an incredible guest today.

0: There's another season on the way, so.
1: It's really, it's so cool to be speaking with you because Futurama is one of my favorite shows, and I'm a voice actor myself, so I'm really really looking forward to speaking with you today.
0: Love that.
1: Yeah. Now, and the other reason I was really excited to have you on the podcast is because people may not be familiar with the fact that you are a musician yourself. And
0: yes,
1: I would love to sort of talk about that because it was really kind of your first foray into entertainment.
0: Yeah, it was. As soon as I was done with high school, I wanted to plunge myself into playing music. I was in a band. On and off before that, before I graduated from high school, but nothing official. And then finally I got one together. And we used to play dances and we used to play clubs. And, I didn't quite make a living. I mean, you didn't make that much money then. You made enough for Chinese food afterwards. You know, that was about it. I think I made $16 a night.
1: Yeah.
0: And, we used to play cover tunes and everything. And it was, Beatles and other stuff, Bee Gees, Badfinger, stuff of the time, 1971, 70.
1: And you were singer and guitarist, right?
0: Yes. I sang, played guitar. We had a lead singer, had a rhythm guitar player, drummer, and a bass player.
1: Right, right. And so from what I've gathered, one of your earlier bands was called The Shutdowns. Is that correct?
0: Yes. Yeah. Yes, that came later on. That came in the 80s.
1: Right.
0: I worked with a guy. I worked for him, actually, in Harvard Square. He sold used guitars and amplifiers. And, I used to go down there all the time, and I wound up working there. And, he just sat and played guitar all day until people came in, and it was a good place for me to be. I was also working. I had gone to work in the radio business locally. WBCN was a station in Boston and kind of a famous station, really. It was very, it was not strictly formatted. It was open enough for me and the production department to do a lot of fun things, sonically. We used to do, comedy. And bits and everything, and it attracted people to listen to the station.
1: And it was funny with the Shutdowns because I did some digging and I found a video of you guys performing live. I believe it was in Hampton Beach. Was that the gig you guys were opening for Roy Orbison?
0: No, that I think it could have been. The Association, or it could have been Jan and Dean, or it could have been the Four Seasons.
1: yeah. And it was funny because there's one part where you're like talking with the audience and then you started doing like a E.T. impression and it was like, oh, he's the voices were in you from the beginning there.
0: Yeah, I think I had just started doing radio. And it had to be about 81 or something like that. And, so I was splitting my time playing Fridays, Saturdays, and then working during the week. So it was, it was a busy schedule. And, and I made enough money. I was actually making a living with that band.
1: Yeah. And, I've looked into your bio and everything like that, and there's quite a few like famous musicians you've been able to run in with, and one of them that I was kind of curious about that I kept seeing pop up was Lou Reed. Did you have any connection with him there?
0: Yeah, Ben Gillette from Penn and Teller is a really close old friend of mine. And, I've always been in awe of the guy. And he was friends with Lou Reed. And Penn was a musician. Penn played bass and sang. And he's really good. I mean,

0: great bass player. And so we just got together, and Penn wanted to record a song because Lou wrote a song for him. Penn had this trick with Penn and Teller where they had a tattoo, but it was made of his own blood instead of ink. They took his blood out and made a tattoo out of his blood. And Lou Reed was intrigued by that and just wrote the song Tattoo of Blood. Yeah, so we recorded that. And I met Lou once at backstage at David Letterman.
1: Okay, yeah.
0: Yeah.
1: Nice. And then, you know, of course, you eventually found success in a completely different field. But what's your involvement with music like nowadays? Are you still, like, playing for fun or anything like that?
0: No, you know, I had amassed quite a collection of guitars and amplifiers. I must have had about 21 guitars in this place. And my hands started acting up and giving me problems. And it was like suddenly it would hurt to play. And I always dreaded like when that day would come. But, you know, I mean, I made a living. I got to play, you know, I got to play with a lot of interesting people and did a lot of interesting shows. But the crowning glory of it all was a friend of mine produced Brian Wilson's first solo record on Warner Brothers. And Brian was going to do some gigs. And he needed a band, so my friend put a band together, and he asked me if I wanted to play. And I was, like, floored. I was like, oh, my God. So next thing you know, I'm out there playing on stage with Brian Wilson. I knew all his songs. And it was just a strange experience because he wrote the soundtrack to my teens, you know? And if you'd told me when I was young that I would wind up to do that, I would have never, ever believed it in a million years.
1: Mm-hmm. Yeah.
0: And he liked me, and I enjoyed being around him. He in the early days, like when he was in his mid-20s, he was experimenting with acid, you know, and he experimented himself out of the game and, you know, became very non-functional. And he slowly recovered with just tons and tons of therapy and all kinds of other things, rehabilitations. And he was able to go out and play, and he was able to be cognizant and, you know, lucid enough. But there was something about him, and I'll bet you it's something, I bet you he was always like this. There was something angelic about him. You know, he seemed amateurish as a human being as far as protocol, and he was kind of awkward. But the genius that was in him, incredible, incredible.
1: Yeah, yeah. And you, yeah. I from what I saw on YouTube, there was a performance you guys did on David Letterman that you were on for. Is that right?
0: Yes, yes. Yeah. His daughter, Wendy, sang with us. My friend Andy Paley, who's passed away now, played bass, and Paul Schaefer's band sort of backed us up, and you know, and Brian played keyboards.
1: Mm-hmm.
0: And I just thought that was it, you know. It's like I could die happy. And then on top of it all, playing on the very same stage that the Beatles played on.
1: Mm-hmm.
0: It was crazy. That was the Ed Sullivan Theater.
1: Yeah.
0: So wherever I was standing where the Beatles stood, and I watched them when I was, you know, I don't know, 16 maybe.
1: Mm-hmm. Yeah. I saw a taping of the Stephen Colbert show in that theater, and I had the same thoughts, like, wow, this is where the Beatles were in 1964. This is kind of wild. So, yeah.
0: I know.
1: Cool theater.
0: I know it.
1: Yeah.
0: But to be playing with Brian in the, you know, in the place where the Beatles played. I mean, that's full circle.
1: Mm-hmm. I mean, I think he would have played there with the Beach Boys at around the same time as well. So
0: I think he must have. Yeah.
1: Yeah. 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And then, you know, moving into sort of your voiceover work, I think it's really interesting how your career path has gone, because you didn't start out in acting. It was really radio that kind of got you into it. And like, was that sort of just how it happened? Like, you were in radio and then people who make the cartoons said, hey, you know, we'd love to have you on the show. Is that sort of how it worked for you?
0: It's like you had to go out and find everything yourself. There was no signposts then. There were no teachers. There were no classes. There was no internet. Radio was a very sacred place. And all those jobs were coveted. You know, it was very hard to get a job on the radio and actually get paid. I wasn't a disc jockey. I never cared about that. You know, I always thought that they were like curators in a museum. They showcase the works of others. And I didn't go for that. You know, I wanted to create stuff.
1: Mm-hmm.
0: Yeah. So, but I enjoyed it. I enjoyed what I was able to do with my partner in production. Song parodies, comedy bits. We wrote commercials and voiced them. And we got to do a lot of singing. You know, it's like, well, you make your own fun. You sit there and you go, what are we going to do? It's like a playground. What should we do?
1: And then, yeah, like, how does, you know, going from that to Hollywood, like, how did that work for you?
0: Well, in 1989, I was kind of at the top of where you could be for somebody like me in Boston. I mean, everybody knew who I was, and I loved the city, and I loved all the people, and the people in the audience were always so super nice to me, welcoming and warm, and what I did made them happy, and they sure let me know it. I mean, and then I decided to move to New York City, and I just, our sister station, WXRK, was in New York City, and that was where Howard Stern was at the time. He had just arrived there about a year earlier, I think. And, you know, Mel Karmazin, the guy that ran the place, the owner of the station, said, you know, I'll try to see if Howard's interested in you. But I was going there for a production job. I was going to work, you know, in a studio all day. And then I started to get a load of what they were doing on his show, and I was drawn to it. You know, I wasn't trying to get a job, or I wasn't hucking them to be part of it. I thought it was perfect the way it was. I just thought my addition would make things worse, but I was wrong. And he asked me to be part of the show part time. So I was going back and forth at the time. I was going from New York to LA and back once a week, to do Ren and Stimpy. And then I was doing Cartoon Doug in New York at the same time I was doing the devil's work on the radio.
1: Yeah. Yeah. And then
0: that's how that happened. And you have to audition for everything. I had agents, you know, and they bring the opportunities to you. They say, so such and such is looking for, they're casting for a show and they're looking for this or that. And I started auditioning and, you know, it was a brave new world. It was New York and it was huge. And there was so much competition. I mean, there'd be 200 guys auditioning for a radio spot.
1: Mm-hmm.
0: And I used to go in there and I used to go, oh, what's the use? But, you know, I stuck to it.
1: Yeah, for sure. Yeah.
0: Yeah.
1: And I saw in another interview you did where you kind of talked about like getting into Futurama and like the audition process was kind of like they'd show you a character and then you had to come up with a voice on the spot. You know, walk me through what that was like. Like, did you have a feeling that Futurama was going to end up being something for you at the time?
0: When I found out that they were auditioning for it and it was Matt Groening, you know, I was certainly in awe of him. And I went to that audition and that had about 200 people sitting and waiting. And I went in and I was going in to audition for two characters, which was Professor Hubert Farnsworth and Dr. Zoidberg. And I had a rough idea of what I was going to do. And I went with my guts, you know, I looked at the pictures and the first thing I thought of is what I went with. Because you can think yourself out of a job, you know, you start doing editing and you start doing all this post-production in your head and saying, oh, that won't work. That'll fail. You know, and you psych yourself out of a great idea that you might have had, you know, from your soul.
1: Mm-hmm.
0: And so I did what I thought those characters looked like to me or what they would have sounded like. And Matt was intrigued by that. And then the last minute they pulled out a picture of this one Philip J. Fry. And they said, just curious, you know, you think you want to give this a try? And I was stuck. I didn't know. I wasn't ready. I wasn't prepared to audition for that. So I had to pull something out of my ass. And what I did was I tried to sound like I did when I was 25 because Fry was 25 years old. But I was all whiny and nasally and complainy, you know, and I was in a band. And, ah, man, shit, I broke a string. What am I going to do?
1: Yeah, yeah.
0: Yeah, so that's how that came about.
1: For sure, for sure. And it's, you know, you voice so many characters on the show, and it's like, it's cool how sometimes it'll be a scene and it's just you doing all the characters. Like one of my favorite scenes in the whole show, I think it's the second episode ever. And it's where the professor brings Fry to get a physical from Zoidberg. And Zoidberg is like, open your mouth and let's have a look at that brain, you know?
0: Yes.
1: And,
0: yes. He was some doctor, huh?
1: Yeah. And
0: young lady, I'm a doctor. I know what I'm doing.
1: Yeah. And how you know, when you have those scenes where it's just you doing multiple characters, like, do you do it all at once or sort of break it up?
0: You do it in real time because it would take forever.
1: Mm-hmm.
0: If you had to go through the script as one character and then start all over again and do the second character, they would have a lot of editing to do. So I would read it in real time as the characters appeared, you know, and I was adept to that because I don't know how to do anything else, quite frankly. I really don't. I had difficulty learning to do anything, including tying my shoes, including buckling a seatbelt, you know, because I was on the spectrum. And I was like that as a kid, except there was no word for that in the 1950s.
1: Right.
0: You know, there was no word for autism. And even though they're trying to say that Tylenol causes it, there was no Tylenol when I was born.
1: Yeah.
0: You know?
1: Yeah. And, you know, like with another thing I was kind of curious about when it comes to sort of performing these characters is that, like, you have to, and there's a lot of scenes, especially with Fry, where, you know, he's like screaming at the top of his lungs. And it's very high pitched, and like how do you get through those sorts of scenes without like blowing out your voice?
0: I have, I have done that. As I got older, it would happen. The recovery would take a little longer. But I got my basic training. My boot camp was like Ren and Stimpy as far as screaming and physicality. And it's very odd, you know, when you're acting out a scene where you're embattled or you're angry or whatever, your body really thinks that you're going through these things. And it feels like it afterwards, you know, like you just fought a war, and you gotta like get your bearings again and stuff. But that's because I put 1,000% into it. But any actor, you know, that's worth their salt does that. That's like prerequisite, and it's love of craft. It's respect of the art. You know, you want to. You want to give it so much that you're like willing to wreck yourself.
1: Yeah, for sure. And you know, I think the other cool thing about Futurama is just the fact that, like, you know, it's been canceled and revived and canceled and revived. Like, it just seems to have such staying power. And I think it's
0: Yes.
1: cool, like, especially with the newer seasons. Like, it still feels like Futurama. Like, it hasn't really lost its charm at all. What you know, what do you think has made the show be so successful all of, or across all of these years?
0: It's the writers, you know, it's Matt Groening's overview, his oversight, his vision. I think he pretty much got what he imagined, you know, and maybe then some, because he was always so pleased with everything that how it was coming out. And and the writers are my heroes. These writers are incredible, you know, from Dave Cohen down. They have, some of them have been around since the very beginning, and we've welcomed others over the years. But it's just they had a way of writing comedy that was refreshing. It was different, you know, and they weren't afraid to take chances. They never pandered, I don't think, you know, almost never to the audience, and they gave the audience a lot of credit for being able to follow stuff, you know, even the scientific stuff. There's people that will write or call and, you know, question how come this happened and that, you know, and there are people that think scientifically out there. And and it's real math and science as far as I can discern, you know, they have scholars, math scholars, physics, you know, people come in and brief them on, you know, the writers will say, we got this situation where we want to do this. Is it scientifically possible? Is it theoretically possible? And the person will say, well, yeah, it is actually. And that's all they need to know, and they will craft a scene or an act or a whole show around those premises.
1: Yeah, absolutely. And you know, just out of curiosity, because you know, you mentioned at the show or at the start of the interview that you were just recording. You know, I know a lot of progress has been made in terms of like home studios for voiceover actors.
0: Yes.
1: But do you still like go into a proper studio to make this show, or are you doing it from home?
0: No, I keep going to the studio, but during the pandemic, which changed everything, one of the reasons why we're on Zoom, I mean, Zoom just exploded during the pandemic, because nobody could go anywhere. And so we didn't go to the studio. So I was working out of the house. And it was real makeshift, you know, it was like attaching wires to a mic, and like you had to find something to block the sound, and I was using blankets over my head, and it was crazy.
1: All right, Billy. Well, we are now going to be entering into the guessing segment of this podcast. So I'm going to explain the rules to you and any new listeners we may have. So in this bag here is a record from my collection. I'm going to give you three clues about this album, and then we play a game of 20 questions to try and figure out what it is. So
0: Okay.
1: Billy West, are you ready to guess that record?
0: Yes, I am.
1: All right. Here are your three clues. This album was recorded in the 1960s. It was unreleased until the 2010s. And it features one of this band's biggest hits. Question one.
0: I didn't really follow music at that time.
1: Well, this is, I'll give you another hint, because this is an artist that we've already spoken about is related to this. And this album, yeah, it was recorded and then it sat unreleased for decades until it finally.
0: Oh, okay.
1: Yeah.
0: Of course. He was 40 years ahead of his time. that was Brian Wilson recording of Smile.
1: And you got it. It is.
0: There it is.
1: Smile.
0: Now, there it is.
1: What can you tell the listeners about this record?
0: Well, the original version that came out was a totally different edited version that the studio released. It wasn't what Brian wanted out there, so he had to re-record a bunch of stuff. And the album was called Smiley Smile.
1: Mm-hmm.
0: And Smile, yes, like you said, it just, you know, sat. And then finally, Brian got around to listening to the old tapes again, and you know, and he had already started his comeback. He had written a couple albums worth of stuff, and like I said, my friend produced it, and these session tapes were just so precious, and they were getting restored, and it was just wonderful that the Pet Sounds was getting restored, and a whole new generation got to hear this stuff. And I loved it when I used to read the comments on YouTube. There's all these young people that going, man, did we get gypped? You know, how come there? What happened to this kind of what? Where did it all go? And, you know, because they had nothing to be the modern junk. Yeah. I guess everybody my age thinks everything is junk. But yeah, you know, that that was monumental. And he was the first to do a lot of things. You know, mm-hmm. like one of the tracks is an early example of what heavy metal would become. And it was the Fire Suite. He had a thing called Mrs. O'Leary's Cow. And it gets so thunderous and frightening. And it sounds like a building going up in flames. And yeah, it's inspirational. It's very moving to this day.
1: Mm-hmm. Yeah, it's funny because I of course heard Pet Sounds before I heard this, but I sort of stumbled across these recordings, and it was like, I honestly find it a bit more interesting to listen to than Pet Sounds, just because, like, you know, you've got stuff like Heroes and Villains and Cabin Essence and Surf's Up and like just so complex for the time. And it's really, and I think also the fact that they, you know, just sat, you know, gathering dust for so long also makes it really interesting. And, you know, the other cool thing, cause I, this came from the, like, it's like a big box set, and they, in that box set, they have all the sessions, like on CDs, so you can listen to, like, you know, Brian in the control room being like, okay, we need to try playing it this way. All right, let's go again here. And it's,
0: I know he was quite the director and quite the maestro, you know.
1: Mm-hmm. And of course, the other, you know, probably the ultimate example of the complexity of this record would have to be Good Vibrations.
0: Yes.
1: Which I read that at the time it was recorded, it was the most expensive single ever made or something like that. And you can
0: It was literally miles and miles and miles of recording tape when they were using recording tape.
1: And
0: the Brown stuff, in case anybody wondered, that was on a reel to reel. It was reel tape, and it would pick up sound, and, you know, it was developed in the 30s. and then really came into action in the 40s. I think that song was put together in pieces. It was edited together like a suite. That was the idea. It would have movements, which was unheard of because Top 40 radio was not friendly to those experiments. They wanted 3 minutes and 59 or 40, 3 minutes and 39 seconds of pure boom, boom, boom, boom, you know, straight ahead, straightforward. No cosmic excursions, you know, in the middle. And he was experimental, you know. He had done it all. He had written so many damn hits. But you got to remember, he was doing this experimenting around the late part of 65, 66. You know, and I was still singing Dance, Dance, Dance and Surfing USA while that stuff was being recorded. I was behind. I was lagging behind.
1: Yeah. Do you have any memories? Because, of course, Good Vibrations wasn't unreleased. Do you have any, like, early memories of hearing that song when it came out or
0: yeah,
1: when you were
0: it came
1: younger?
0: Out, it was a single.
1: Mm-hmm.
0: And I forget what the B-side was, but I remember we were at, me and my friend were at some girl's house after school, and, you know, they had the record player set up, and they had that single, and it popped on, and I went, oh, my God, what is this? What is this sound? You know, it was so... it was refreshing, and then it built up and piqued your interest, and then it became electrifying.
1: Yeah.
0: Yeah.
1: For sure. And I guess to kind of wrap it up here, like when you got to work with Brian,
0: yes.
1: What was what is sort of like the most memorable, like if he had a memorable story that he told you, what's something that you remember from that time specifically about Brian?
0: I remember having dinner with him at a friend's house. David Leaf, a wonderful writer, had chronicled a lot of the Beach Boys stuff. You know, like he knew them, he had interviewed them several times, and he had written several books about them. And we were at his house, and his wife made a big Italian dinner. And Brian and his wife were there, and they had a rough day. They had just been at the hospital visiting her sister, and they were down. And I felt like this guy has given me so much joy, you know. So when we sat down at dinner, I just wanted to be engaging. I wanted to try and lift up the spirits in the room, which is what I always try to do anyway. I'm always like clowning or looking for a bit, you know. And I said, Brian, did you ever meet Frank Sinatra? And he said, yeah, I met him. I remember over at Capitol. And I wrote a song for him, and I told him. He said, Mr. Sinatra, I wrote a song for you. And he did this impression of Frank Sinatra. Keep it, you know. He told him to keep it.
1: Yeah.
0: Yeah, that there was someone in history that told Brian Wilson to keep his song.
1: Yeah, that's...
0: yeah, look, we get the song thing covered, okay?
1: Yeah. I think I just had a thought, because one of my favorite videos that I've seen of Brian Wilson, it was from a documentary that George Martin put together, George Martin,
0: yeah,
1: the Beatles producer, where he goes and visits Brian, and they're in the studio, and they're dissecting God Only Knows.
0: Yes.
1: And it's so cool how George was like messing with the sliders, and then Brian goes, that's a better mix than the one that I did. And
0: yeah, he meant it.
1: He meant it.
0: He was in awe of George Martin. His heroes were, I think his early heroes were Phil Spector.
1: Mm-hmm.
0: Absolutely, I knew that. His early hero was Phil Spector. And then I'm sure he became enamored and in awe of George Martin's work, because he was listening to the production, and, you know, and he was a one man army actually against the Beatles. They were neck and neck in the charts for years.
1: Mm-hmm.
0: You know, the Beatles would come out with something and Brian goes, all right, we got to do this. And it was like back and forth. And then they'd hear what he did and they would try to top that. It was a really cool time.
1: For sure. And
0: yeah,
1: like this was, the Smile record, of course, was kind of like, it was a race between this and Sergeant Pepper, which one would come out first.
0: Yes.
1: But yeah, of course, Sergeant Pepper won that race, but
0: yes,
1: yeah, yeah,
0: yeah. But he loved the Beatles. He did. He had a collaboration at one time with Paul McCartney, and Mike Love inspired a passage in Back in the USSR. There's a part in Back in the USSR that sounds like the Beach Boys.
1: Yes.
0: The
1: Ukraine
0: Moscow
1: girls.
0: Girls make me sing and shout.
1: Yep.
0: Yeah, I mean, that was a direct tip of the hat to the Beach Boys. And Mike Love, I think, had laid that on McCartney. Hey, why don't you try this?
1: That, it's funny you point that out because I don't think I've ever noticed that in all my years listening to that song. So that's
0: same kind of harmonies, everything. Yeah.
1: Absolutely. All right, Billy. Well, we have reached the end of the interview. I want to thank you so much for taking the time to do this. Thank you. So cool to speak with you. Besides the new season of Futurama, do you have any other work coming out soon?
0: Yes, there's. Well, we're still doing the Futurama, and I'm still good news, everyone, and your music is bad, and you should feel bad. Kiff, go take a nap. Improve the quality of life around here, won't you, eh? And, and Fry, of course, which I was doing earlier. But, yeah, I'm doing a cartoon for Disney called Big City Greens, and it's really popular. Kids really like it. And, it's kind of charming, and I enjoy doing it.
1: Yeah.
0: And I'm still doing commercials, of course, for M&Ms, which I've been doing for 33 years.
1: Yeah. Awesome. Thanks for tuning in to another episode of Guess That Record. Make sure to leave a 5-star review wherever you listen and tell your friends to check us out. 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

0: 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We love our Spotify. We love our Apple Music. 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

0: This is Bird Note. Many flowers roll out the red carpet for desired visitors like hummingbirds and bumblebees, with bright colors and petals that act as landing pads. But flowers are sometimes victims of nectar thieves, species that bypass the flower's intended route to nectar without picking up any pollen. Tennessee warblers might not look like crafty robbers. They're tiny yellowish songbirds with a white stripe over their eyes. But they specialize in hacking into flowers. With their short, sharp bills, they tap a hole into the flower's base and enjoy an easy meal as nectar drips out. Tennessee warblers do most of their nectar drinking in tropical forests on their wintering grounds. During the breeding season in North America, insects are their most important food source. In fact, these warblers may help protect trees from spruce budworm. When there's a budworm outbreak, Tennessee warblers eat almost nothing else. So these nectar thieves give back to their ecosystems in their own way. For Bird Note, I'm Michael Stein. Tom and Annalie Luman celebrate Bird Note with today's show. They believe Bird Note stories are a magical doorway to nature and all of its wonders.
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3: Good day, and welcome to Moments of Hope. My name is Pastor Clinton Martins. Moments of Hope is a time set aside to share simple and practical truths from God's Word, offering encouragement for everyday life. No matter what you may be facing, be it uncertainty, challenges, or even moments of doubt, there is hope. And this hope is found in Jesus Christ. On this program, as always, we reflect on faith-based principles that help you stay grounded, trust God through difficult situations, and find strength in His promises. We believe that no situation is beyond God's reach, and no life is without purpose. So wherever you are listening from this morning, be encouraged and open your heart. This is Moment of Hope, where faith meets real life, and where hope is always alive. Today, I'm speaking on the message titled, The Love of God. And our anchor scripture is taken from the book of 1 John chapter 4,

to be the propitiation of our sins. Beloved, if God so loved us, we ought also to love one another. No man had seen God at any time. If we love one another, God dwelleth in us, and his love is perfected in us. One thing this world desperately needs today is the love of God. Everywhere we look, we see anger, we see division, we see hatred, we see unforgiveness, we see pride, and we see pain. But when a person truly encounters Christ, something changes inside of them. The love of God begins to shape their thoughts. The love of God begins to shape their words. The love of God begins to shape their actions and how they relate with others. Because Christianity is not just about attending church. It's not about carrying a title as a believer. It is not about carrying a Bible. Christianity is not by mere words. It is about becoming more like Christ every day. And it is reflected in the way we love. It is reflected in the way we interact with people. It is reflected in the way we treat people. It is reflected in the way we value people. When the love of God fills your heart, it becomes visible in the way you live and treat people. I say again, when the love of God truly fills your heart, fills the heart of an individual, it becomes visible for people to see in the way you live and in the way you treat them, in the way you interact with them, and in the way you value them. This morning, I want us to consider some attributes of the love of God. Some attributes of the love of God. And we're going to be looking at five areas this morning. Number one, the love of God produces new life in a believer. The love of God produces a new life. And we see that in the book of Colossians chapter 3 from verse 9 to verse 10. Colossians chapter 3 from verse 9 to verse 10. And it says, you have put off the old man with his deeds and have put on the new man. You and I, you know, every believer, everyone who truly has received Christ, have put off the old man, has put off the old nature and put on the new man which is Christ, which is the nature of Christ. When we come to Christ, we are expected to leave behind the old lifestyle. We are expected to leave behind our old patterns, our old behavior. The old man represents the sinful nature, which is characterized by lying. It is characterized by bitterness, jealousy, hatred, unforgiveness, malice, pride, and selfishness. The new man, however, reflects the nature of Christ. We are told, you know, in scripture, God speaking to us in 2 Corinthians chapter 5 verse 17, he says, therefore, if any man be in Christ, he is a new creature. All things are passed away, and behold, all things have become new. God does not merely improve a life, he transforms him. God does not merely improve the life of an individual, God completely transforms that life. A person who once lived in anger begins to walk in love. When Christ, you know, when Christ comes into their life, when they receive Christ into their life, a person who once struggled with hatred begins to show love. A person filled with pride begins to walk in humility. This transformation happens because Christ now lives within us. Remember, if any man be in Christ, he is a new creature. That man, that person has become a new creature in Christ. Every old nature is expected to be done away with. Why? Because we are told by God's word, God speaking to us in the book of Galatians chapter 2 and verse 20, he says, I am crucified with Christ. I live, yet not I, but Christ lives in me. And because Christ lives in me, the nature of love reflects. Because Christ is living in me, living through me, I am able to, you know, reflect the nature of Christ, which is love. Remember, anchor scripture says, for God is love. God is love. So the believer no longer lives according to the old sinful nature. We now live through Christ.

Christ. His love becomes evident in us. People should be able to see Christ in the way we speak, in the way we forgive, in the way we help others, and in the way we respond to difficult situations. People see love, or should be able to see love, in the way that we relate with them, in the way we speak to them, in the way we forgive, in the way we are willing to help, and in the way we respond to them in difficult situations. Number two, the love of God is given to us through Christ. The love of God is given to us through Christ. Bible says, for God so loved the world that he gave his only begotten son, that whosoever believes in him will not perish, but have everlasting life. John chapter 3 verse 16. It says, God so loved the world that he demonstrated his love. He showed his love to us. How? By giving us Jesus. So the love of God is given to us through Christ Jesus. No wonder in the book of John chapter 1 verse 16, God speaking to us says, and of his fullness have we received, and grace for grace. We received of his fullness. We received his love. We received his nature. We received his character. Everything we have comes from Christ, such as grace, mercy, strength, peace, forgiveness, and love. The love of God is not something we struggle to produce by human effort. Why? Because it comes from God himself. And not only does it come from God, it is God living in us to express that love to everyone we come in contact with. In Romans chapter 5 verse 5, God speaking to us says, because the love of God is shared abroad in our hearts by the Holy Ghost. The love of God, it is shared in our heart. The love of God, you know, it has taken root in our life. It finds expression in us. The Holy Spirit pours the love of God into our heart. That is why a true believer cannot continue comfortably in hatred. I say again, that is why a true believer, one who has encountered Christ, one who has received Christ as their Lord and Savior, one who has Christ living in them, you know, cannot continue comfortably in hatred, in bitterness, or in unforgiveness. As we grow in Christ, we become more patient. We become more compassionate. As we grow in Christ, we become more understanding. As we grow in Christ, we become more forgiving. The more we spend time with God, the more his character begins to show in our lives. I repeat, the more we spend time with God, the more his character, his nature of love begins to find expression in our lives. The more we spend time with God, the more we spend time with Jesus, the more his character, his nature of love begins to find expression in our lives. Number three, the love of God removes division and prejudice. The love of God removes every form of division and prejudice. Bible, God speaking to us in Colossians chapter 3 verse 11, Bible says, where there is neither Greek nor Jew, but Christ is in all and in all. Christ is in all and in all. There is no difference in Christ. The love of God breaks every barriers. It breaks every barriers, every physical barriers, every barriers put by man. The love of God breaks those barriers. In Christ, there is no room for tribalism. In Christ, in his love, there is no room for racism. In Christ and in his love, there is no room for discrimination. In Christ and in his love, there is no room for superiority. In Christ and in his love, there is no room for division. Every true Christian is meant to reflect unity in Christ, and this unity is reflected because we live the life of love. Remember, because God is love. God did not call us to compete against one another or despise one another. He called us to love. God did not call us to look down on one person or the other. God did not call us to look down from one people, from one community or the other. God did not call us to value people from one community above another. God did not call us to value relationship of a certain set of people above all. God has called us to love. God has called us to show love, to reflect his love. He has called us to love one another.
irrespective of our backgrounds, irrespective of our status, irrespective of who we are, God has called us to love. When the love of God fills your heart, you stop looking down on people because of their background, because of their race, because of their status or their position in life. You stop seeing them, you know, the way, you know, that is contrary to the word of God. You start seeing them the way God sees them. God values them. God loves everyone. And because God loves everyone, as believers, as Christians, as humans, we ought also to love. You begin to see people the way God sees them. The world may divide people into categories, but in Christ we are one. In Christ we are one family. In Christ we are one people. In Christ we are one under God. Let us begin to see people the way God sees them. God loves everyone. And so we as Christians must love everyone we come in contact with. Number four, the love of God must be demonstrated daily. This love of God that we are talking about, it must be demonstrated daily. It is not something we demonstrate today and tomorrow we say, no, I'm not going to show the love of God. I'm not going to reflect. I'm not going to demonstrate the love of God. No, it is something that we demonstrate daily in our lives, daily in our relationships, daily in our interactions, daily in, you know, our association, daily in those that we come in contact with. Bible says, God speaking to us in the book of Colossians chapter 3 verse 12 to verse 13. Colossians chapter 3 verse 12 to verse 13. It says, but put on therefore as the elect of God, holy and beloved, bowels of mercies, kindness, humbleness of mind, meekness, and long-suffering, forbearing one another and forgiving one another. If any man have a quarrel against any, even as Christ forgave you, so ye also do. As Christ forgave, you also forgive. This love of God, it is demonstrated daily. Love is not just something we see. It must be seen in our daily lives. God tells us through his word to put on kindness, to put on humility, to put on patience, to put on mercy, and to put on forgiveness. There are people who pray daily but still carry bitterness in their heart. What an error. People who go about praying but they carry bitterness in their heart. They carry hatred in their heart. They carry malice in their heart. That prayer is not going to be answered. There are people who worship publicly but they refuse to forgive in private. In public, they lift up hands. In public, they claim to be believers. In public, they claim to love, but in their secret place, they refuse to forgive. God speaking to us in the book of Ephesians chapter 4 verse 32, saying, and be ye kind one to another, tender-hearted, forgiving one another. Be ye kind to one another, tender-hearted, forgiving one another. Make room to forgive. Make room to forbear. Make room to let go. Make room to let go, you know, of that hurt, of that pain, of that disappointment. Choose to love even as God loved us. If God forgave us despite all our shortcomings, if God could forgive, and if God could give us his only begotten son, then we must also learn to forgive others. Unforgiveness destroys relationship. Unforgiveness destroys families. Unforgiveness destroys friendships and even spiritual growth. Let us learn to forbear. Let us learn to let go. Let us learn to forgive. And let us learn to forget. God speaking to us in the book of Hebrews chapter 12 and verse 14 to 15. Hebrews 12 verse 14 and to verse 15. He says, follow peace with all men and holiness. Follow peace with all men and holiness, without which no man shall see the Lord. Looking diligently, lest any man fall of the grace of God, lest any root of bitterness springing up trouble you, and thereby many be defiled. He says, follow peace with all men. He didn't say follow peace with some people. He didn't say follow peace with, you know, with people who have the same race with you. He didn't say follow peace with people who have the same
ethnic background with you, but it says follow peace with everyone, follow peace with everybody. Everybody you come in contact with, follow peace with them and holiness, with which no man will see the Lord. It says looking diligently, lest anyone falls from the grace of God, lest any root of bitterness springs up and trouble you. Thereby many are defiled. Bitterness is dangerous because it affects not only the person carrying it out, but it also affects the people around them. I say again, bitterness is dangerous. It affects the person involved and it affects everyone around them. Let us learn to forbear. God wants us to walk in peace. God wants us to walk in healing. God wants us to walk in reconciliation. If there's somebody who has offended you, let go, forgive, let go. If there's somebody you have offended, reach out to them and ask for their forgiveness. Live at peace with everyone. God wants us to live in peace, to walk in peace, to walk in healing, to walk in forgiveness, to walk in reconciliation. God wants us, you and I, to reflect his peace to the world. This world is in need of, you know, of love. This world is in need of people who truly will demonstrate the love of God. This world is in need of people who will demonstrate that love that God so freely has shared abroad in our hearts. Number five, the love of God is the bond of perfection. The love of God is the bond of perfection. God speaking to us in Colossians chapter 3 verse 14 to verse 15. Colossians chapter 3 verse 14 to verse 15. It says, above all spiritual gifts, talents, positions, achievements, love remains the greatest. Love remains the greatest. Love remains the greatest. Love, why? Because love holds relationships together. Love keeps homes together. Love strengthens churches and communities. Without love, Christianity becomes empty and meaningless. I say again that love helps build our homes. Love helps build our families. Love helps build our relationships. Love helps to build our churches and our communities. Because without love, Christianity becomes meaningless. Without love, the faith in Christ that we profess becomes empty. Without love, Christianity is nothing. Why? Because love is demonstrated not by mere words only, but love is demonstrated. In Romans chapter 12 and verse 10, scripture says to us, God speaking, says, be kindly affectioned one to another with brotherly love. Be kindly affectioned one to another with brotherly love. And in Romans 13 verse 8, it says, owe nothing to anyone except to love and seek the best for one another. Owe nothing but to love. If there's one thing we owe each other, is to love. If there's one thing we owe the man, you know, that person in our family, in our circle, our friends, the people in our community, the people in our place of work, the people we meet at the bus, you know, at the train station, the people we meet on the train, on the bus, the people we interact with, you know, in the mall, in the retail store. If there's one thing we owe everyone that we come in contact with, it is to love. One of the greatest signs of spiritual maturity is genuine love for people. This love is genuine. We're not talking about selective love. We're not talking about conditional love. We are talking about the love of God. We are talking about the Christ-like love. We're talking about the love that is sacrificial. We're talking about the love that forbears. We're talking about the love that forgives. We are talking about the love that let goes. We are talking about the love that does not discriminate. We are talking about the love that does not value the relationship or value people from one ethnic background above the other. It is a love of Christ that is genuine. It is the love of Christ that is pure. It is the love of Christ that indeed heals. It is the love of Christ that have brought us even into salvation. Let us learn to love. Let us learn to show love in our words, in our actions, in our behavior, in our interactions, in our gatherings, in our families, in our place of work. Let us learn to show love on the streets. Let us learn to show love in our schools,
schools, let us learn to show love. In our place of work, let us learn to show love. In our families, let us learn to show love. May everyone we come in contact with, may they experience the love of God. This world will be a better place if we just love one another. This world will be a better place. There will be so much peace in this world if we can just love the way God loves us. If we can just love one another, if we can just value one another, if we can just look after one another, if we can just care for one another the way God loves us, this world surely will be a better place. As I close today, beloved, know that God is calling us to walk in His love. Now more than ever, He's calling us to walk in His love. In more than ever, He's calling us to walk in compassion. There are people hurting all around us. People carrying pain, people carrying disappointment, people that are lonely, people who are discouraged. Sometimes the kindness you show and the kindness I show, the forgiveness we extend or the encouragement we give may be the very thing that restores hope to someone. I say again that the kindness that we show, the forgiveness that we extend, the encouragement that we give to people, the love that we show to the people that we come in contact with might just be the very thing that restores hope to them. So let us be that vessel, that channel that reflects the love of God to the people around us. Let the love of God be seen in your life. Let the love of God be seen in your home. Let the love of God be seen in your workplace. Let the love of God be seen in your church. Let the love of God be seen in your community. Choose love over hatred. Choose forgiveness over bitterness. Choose peace over conflict. Choose kindness over pride. Let people encounter Christ through the way you live and love. I say again, when people encounter you, let them encounter Jesus by the way you live, by the way you love, by the way you talk, by the way you behave, by the way you conduct yourself, by the way you care, by the way you love. Let people encounter Jesus by the way you forbear. Let people encounter Jesus in you by the way you forgive. Let people encounter Jesus with you by the way you are able to forbear. I normally will say to people, when people encounter you, don't leave a bad taste in their mouth. When people come in contact with you, when they encounter you, don't leave a bad taste. Don't leave a bad taste. Don't leave a bad taste in their mouth. When they encounter you, let them encounter Christ. When they encounter you, let them encounter the love of God. When people encounter you, let them encounter the peace of God. When people encounter you, let them encounter indeed that this one, not by words only, but in action, in conduct, in character, reflects the love of God. I want to pray this morning as I conclude that this love of God that we have spoken about today, that it may be reflective in our life and in our relationship, that it will be reflective in everything that we do. Heavenly Father, thank you for your great love towards us. This great love that you demonstrated when you gave your only begotten Son for our sake. Thank you for sending Jesus Christ to die for our sins and to give us a new life. Lord, help us to walk daily in your love. Help us to walk, to live, to radiate, to demonstrate the love of God to as many that we come in contact with. Remove from our heart and our life every root of bitterness, every root of hatred, of jealousy, of pride, and of unforgiveness. Remove, oh God, these traits from our heart. Teach us to be kind. Lord, teach us to be compassionate. Lord, teach us to be patient and forgiving. Help us to reflect Christ in our words. Help us to reflect Christ in our actions. Help us to reflect Christ in our relationships. Let your peace rule in our hearts and help us to become instruments of love, healing, and reconciliation everywhere we go. May our lives reveal your goodness and your love to this generation. In Jesus' mighty name, I pray.
Amen. Peradventure, you haven't received Jesus Christ into your heart as your Lord and personal Savior. I would like to pray with you this morning. It all starts by receiving Jesus into your heart. Bible says the love of God is shed abroad in our hearts. It says, for God so loved the world that he gave his only begotten Son, that whosoever, you know, believes in him will not perish but have everlasting life. This love of God is extended to us this morning. And if you have not received him, I want to lead you in a simple yet powerful prayer of commitment to God. I want you to say after me this morning, Lord Jesus, I come to you today. I believe your word and I believe in you. I believe in my heart that you came to save me. And today I accept you into my heart and into my life as my Lord and personal Savior. I congratulate you if you said that prayer this morning. Bible says, if any man be in Christ, all things are passed away. As you spend time on God's word, as you spend time fellowshipping with God's people, you will see a transformation in your life in the mighty name of Jesus. If you've been blessed by this message, definitely will want to hear from you. Please connect with us on 519-781-6085. 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Thank you for joining us on Moments of Hope. Stay hopeful, stay prayerful, and continue walking in the love of God, and God will continue to bless you. Till I come your way next week on CKMS Radio Waterloo 102.7, and Pastor Clinton Martins from Church of God Mission International, Kitchener, Canada. Be blessed and keep hope alive in Jesus' mighty name. Amen.

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0: Good evening, ladies and gentlemen, and welcome to the Swing and Blues Radio Show. This is episode number 19, and today is Thursday, November 24th, 2011. And with me, my name is David Trin, and I have Ava Balassi.
1: Hi, everyone.
0: Hope everyone's doing well this cold November evening. And this is the Swing and Blues Radio Show, so thank you for tuning in. We haven't been around for about a month and a half. Our other hosts have been taking the helm.
1: But it's good to be back.
0: Yes, it's good to be back. So Turlock, thank you to Turlock Myers and Jeff Steger for taking care of the radio show while we were away working on other projects in the community. So lots for you in store this evening. We have an exclusive interview with Gordon Webster, Naomi Uyama, and Cassidy Holden from this past Monday night at the Button Factory. So we'll definitely check that out in a moment. But we'll move into our first song of the of this set, and that it will be
1: the first song of the set was Solomon Douglas, Shorty George, and now I'm gonna play Alex Pangman.
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2: Hello, we're back. I'm Ava Velassi, and
3: it's David Trin here.
2: So, we had Gordon Webster with us, playing for us on Monday, right? So, we're going to play a song from him, but I would just like to say that if you go to his website, which is www.gordonwebsterswings.com, you can actually download a free song, and I believe it's by Mir Brizu Shane.
3: Yeah, I think he changes it every once in a while. Last time was Long Gone John.
2: Well, the last time I looked at it was by Mir Brizu Shane. So I'll play that song, and if you like it, you can download it for free.
3: And if you want to order his CDs, you can do that too.
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3: This past weekend.
2: And there are two CDs already that are available. One is
3: Live in Philadelphia,
2: and the other one is Happy When I'm With You.
3: That's right.
2: So they are both wonderful, they are both great. So I recommend everybody to buy it if you like that kind of music. It's very danceable. Okay, so let's go on with that. Gordon Webster by Mir Brizu Shane.
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1: And I'm Ava Balassi.
0: And what was that last song, Ava?
1: The last song was The Mighty Blue Kings, My Baby Drives Me Wild.
0: It's got a nice, strong backbeat there,
1: I like that song.
0: Nice. So what's going on next month here, Ava?
1: Next month, there is a holiday dance, first of all, right? December 2nd.
0: That's right. It's Waterloo's annual holiday dance.
1: Yeah, that's our holiday dance.
0: Friday, December 2nd.
1: With Jordan Clapman and
0: John Seiger from Rochester, New York.
1: That's right.
0: You have to listen to this guy. He is amazing. He sings like Louis Armstrong, plays the trumpet, plays the piano. He actually can stand on his head and play the trumpet.
1: And he actually can play the piano and the trumpet at the same time.
0: Yes, it's quite amazing. So we encourage you to check that out December the 2nd at the Button Factory Waterloo Community Arts Center. And that starts at 8 o'clock with an introductory swing dance lesson at 8 to 8:45, and then live music from 9 o'clock to midnight. And that's being hosted by the University of Waterloo Swing Club and the Hepcat Hoppers.
1: Yep.
0: What else is going on next month, Ava?
1: Next month also, we will have another holiday dance in Hamilton.
0: Right, the Hammer Hoppers.
1: Our
0: brothers, our sisters.
1: Brothers and sisters.
0: Over in Hamilton are hosting a dance.
1: And Alex Penguin's coming.
0: Yes, Alex Penguin and the Alley Cats.
1: Yes.
0: And that will be on Wednesday, December 14th, from 8 o'clock to 11 o'clock. And there's a lesson between 8 and 9 o'clock, followed by the dance party that starts at 9 o'clock, and that's at the London Tap House, located at 31 John Street South in Hamilton, Ontario. More information at hammerhoppers.com. We're going to take a listen to Alex Penguin. Oh, we already listened to Alex Penguin earlier.
1: Yes, we did.
0: So what do we got on deck here?
1: Right now, I'll play a song from my favorite Hungarian jazz band, Hot Jazz Band. It's a really good, fast swing song.
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0: my suntan. 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
0: Yeah, and when I look in the mirror, there's nothing to comb but hair.
1: And when I sit down to breakfast, there's nothing to eat but food.
2: Life is so peculiar, but you can't stay home and brood.
1: Oh, life!
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1: 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The desert's only got sand,
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1: The ocean's only got water.
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1: Baba Duwebua,
0: is so peculiar.
1: It sure is.
0: A fork belongs with a knife.
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Don't go anywhere, because something awesome's about to come your way. Blues!

way to get out to you. But to all you nice ladies, I will treat you nice and kind. But to all you nice ladies, I will treat you nice and kind.

Well, it's Big Joe Turner, and it's called The Iceman. Let's finish off some announcements here, folks, with some international dance stuff coming up. By the way, you listen to Sound FM, CKMS Radio 100.3, and this is the Swing Jazz and Blues Show here, episode 63, and your host is Jeff Steger. The Rhythm Shuffle in Buffalo, New York, the Cleveland Indian Exchange, Indian Blues Exchange of September 21 to 23rd, Cleveland, Ohio, www.clevelandlindyexchange.com. If you really want to travel, Osaka, Japan, October 5th to 7th, the Osaka Linda Exchange, that'd be a great t-shirt. The Munich Balboa and Shag Weekend is October the 26th to 28th. Here's some familiar names. Wow, it's instructors are Nicholas Prost and Sandine Gracier. And you know what? Those two fine individuals were here in the Wardy region for about 6 months. Nicholas had a work here. He's an engineer by training and had work here for 6 months. And then his lovely partner, Sandrine, came over. And we were lucky at the very last of their visit here to have them do a workshop in, I think it was Balboa. And, you know, I just saw those pictures myself on Facebook the other day. But it was a great workshop. I think about a dozen or so came out. Maybe a bit more. So it was nice to see some familiar faces and people we know that are great dancers. If you want to go to California, November 9th to 11th is the Catalina Swing Dance Festival, and it's at Avalon, California. The Tapai Lindy Exchange in Tapai, Taiwan, in November 23rd to 25th. And you know what, I don't see a Pit Stop Lindy Hop on here, but that's always a good one to go to. And I'm thinking it's, I think they're back to their usual schedule, which is the weekend before the American Thanksgiving. So I'm going to just take a guess here, and we're looking at calendars, but like November 16th, I think. I think there's been Waterloo people going down there for, oh boy, it's in these 4 or 5 years. Every year for the last 4 or 5 years at least. Close by, great scene, lots of fun. Here's the first annual Italian Balboa Festival. This has been February of the new year. Here's another instructor from our neck of the woods, if you compare North America to Europe, Dominique Bouin, who has taught here a couple times, is going to be an instructor over there at the first Italian Balboa Festival, February 15th to 17th. So let's play a few more songs here. Let's play some gospel here for a bit. And this is a couple of tunes by a band called the Blind Boys of Alabama. So let's play this and we'll look for you on the other side of these couple of songs. We'll do some more advertisements then as we get into the next half hour of our show. And here we go, folks. This is the Blind Boys of Alabama.

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3: Well, we're in the last half hour of our show. 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You can listen to us online also at soundfm.ca and also in Rogers Box. It's number 946. So we've gone through a lot of different types of song tonight. And I think before getting our last half hour, we'll just maybe go over a few of the major points and announcements. We're always looking for help, either in this radio station, need some more people, and also at the dances, as if you want to help organize and also to be a dance instructor or organizer like that to help the West Coast folks. And it would be a total shame not to thank hardworking volunteers already. There's a core group, about three or four, and I'm probably missing a few that are just reliably there every week on Mondays, for example, taking turns at the door, just being great hosts, pleasant and fun, and just a big thanks to those people who do that kind of hard work. Without you, the scene would be far worse off. And don't forget lots of local dancing, Mondays, Hepcat Hoppers, Live Swing Jazz, Tuesdays, Dancing in the Park till that's done, Wednesdays at Bobby O'Brien's and or Hamilton Dance. And then in the weekend, it's back to dancing at Hepcat Hoppers, whether it's the weekly West Coast Swing Dance or some other great venue. Oh, and of course, Sundays is the new venue with the idea with movies, and bring along something to munch on and a comfortable seat. And you can watch some classics. There's a few coming up with Halloween theme, and Casablanca, I think, was last week or coming up. So don't forget that on a Sunday afternoon if you want to look at some great shows. Lessons are starting September 17th. It's the usual stuff. We've got good, strong blues lessons coming up, West Coast Swing, and a bunch of Lindy. Also, a Shim Sham Shimmy workshop coming up. It seems to me, maybe they've done already, but there was one of the last term's workshops was a performance team, and I don't know if they've done their thing yet or not. I know it's quite a challenge to get a bunch of people together in one spot to practice regularly, but I think they're pretty excited about it, and it'll be a great show choreographed by some of our local dancers. That's about it in a nutshell. Local dances, and don't forget, if you really want to travel, there's you can stay on the continent or you can go international to either Japan to the east or to Europe to the west, and there's a Lindy Hop workshop somewhere on in the world. And they're just lots of fun, and you'll meet so many great people and come back with... I think, not for mistaken, I think there's a bunch heading down to New Orleans, actually, in this month. And that'll be a great time, because that's a great scene to go to, and with this summer, now it's still hot down there, but at least it won't be that 100-plus stuff and 100-plus humidity type thing in the middle of summer down there, and I hope they have a great time. There certainly is no shortage of great music venues down there. Lots of rock, lots of Louisiana blues, and a bar every block in the entertainment quarter, and even the airport, there's the Louis Armstrong Airport when you fly into New Orleans. So I think we'll play another bunch of music here. I think we'll play a long set here. This is I just did a little quick search on my laptop looking for some songs, and I typed in the word run because I was looking for a certain song. And my gosh, there's five different songs showed up, and I think I'll just play them. It's a nice variety of music, and one of them is, once again, the Blind Boys of Alabama, but the one I'm looking for comes out second, and that's by Credence Clearwater Revival. Clarence. Yeah, that's my pet dog. Clarence. Credence Clearwater Revival. Then another one by John Lee Hooker. Just, I gotta give this up. I'm just gonna play some songs, folks. See you after these tunes.

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Good evening, everyone listening, and welcome to another episode of Through the Static. I'm your host, as always, Jordan, here to bring you a new selection of songs that I'm enjoying right now, some stories, and all the usual that comes with Through the Static. And if you're a new listener, welcome. I hope you will tune in for the next hour to listen to my show here. I'm here every Wednesday night from 9 to 10, or I try and come into the studio here most nights, and, you know, the weeks that I don't, there will be some kind of replay for you. This is actually the 85th episode of Through the Static here tonight, and I am airing this live as of today, May 13th, Wednesday, May 13th, at just about 9:05 p.m. right now, Eastern Time. And I'm broadcasting out of Kitchener-Waterloo, Ontario. This is 102.7 CKMS, Radio Waterloo, home of a lot of great shows and a lot of great people. So if this is your first time checking out CKMS, there's a lot of other great shows on the airwaves here too that you should check out. But yeah, right now you're listening to Through the Static, so I've got you captive here for the next hour. That sounds really dark. I'm going to start off the show tonight with some kind of more fun, dancey tracks, because initially, I was going to play them in honor of the nicer weather we were having. You know, I was listening to some of these songs last week when it was really nice and it was really sunny out. The weather was super nice. Life was feeling really good. And then it got cold again and it got rainy and cloudy again, which, I mean, there definitely has been some nice weather trying to poke through, but yeah, it was not the nicest day out today. It's not the nicest out right now. Thankfully, I've avoided getting rained on for the time being. I'm not sure if that's going to last. Maybe I'll get rained on the way back. Who knows? But yeah, a little bit of sprinkling here and there, and definitely pretty gray skies. Cold weather, a lot of wind, but still nice out, still looking for those better days. They're just kind of alternating. And I don't know, maybe if you like this kind of weather, maybe you're thriving right now. I don't mind it, but I mean, it's mid-May at this point. We can get some warmer days already. So, despite the grogginess of the weather, we are going to play some kind of more upbeat, like I said, some more dancey tracks here, play some kind of late 20th century dance stuff, and then into some newer stuff and all over the map. I like to, you know, if you're new to this show, I like to try and kind of have a variety of genres that I play, a variety of artists that I play. So kind of like to use this show as a way to broaden my own taste in music and array of music that I listen to. Sometimes it's more successful than others. Sometimes I do find myself playing a lot of the same artists, but hey, I mean, I like certain artists for a reason, and they have a lot of great stuff that I want to share on the show. But yeah, starting off the show here tonight, I'm going to play you a couple dancey tracks here, starting off with the classic by British jazz group Jamiroquai, who for the longest time I thought was just the name of one person. Fun fact about me, I also thought the same about Led Zeppelin. I thought that was just a guy's name for probably a little too long in my life before I realized it was actually a band. But yeah, I'm going to play you this classic funky dancey track by Jamiroquai called Canned Heat, which has been featured in a few movies over the years. The one that I've seen most recently is Napoleon Dynamite, so you might recognize it from that. He's doing like a little fun dance at the end.

end of the movie to this song. And yeah, it's just fun. So if you feel like dancing, if you feel the music getting to you, then maybe you feel like you need to get up and start dancing around your kitchen or dancing in the seat of your car or wherever you might be listening from. So yeah, starting off the show here tonight, this is Jamiroquai with Canned Heat here on Through the Static.

You just heard a very fun and dancey pair of tracks there. That was Canned Heat by Jamiroquai, and that last track that you just heard was Ready for the Floor by Hot Chip. That track's coming from all the way back in 2008, which I guess maybe isn't that long ago, but it's maybe longer ago than some of us would like to think. Almost 20 years ago now. But that's a very fun track that I just discovered in the last couple weeks here. Again, kind of hoping that the weather would be a little bit warmer, a little bit nicer out for all of these fun songs. But like I said, I guess it can just remind us of warmer days, of better days, and hopefully the weather will follow if we just keep listening to nice, warm music. Excuse me. Moving on, I'm going to play kind of one final really fun, happy, optimistic, not that the other songs won't be, but just to kind of follow in the theme of the last two songs. This one's a little bit less dancey. This is a newer song. It came out last year, just over a year ago, in April of 2025. And I remember hearing a lot of stuff about this song when it came out. I remember hearing a lot of people saying it was really good, but I never really listened to it. I don't know why, if I just never came across it, never thought to listen to it. And then this spring, fast forward like a year, I think in March, I kind of saw a couple clips of this song on like TikTok and social media and stuff, and I was like, ooh, this is really nice. Because to me, this song is perfect for, I think it really encapsulates the sound or the feeling for me of kind of those first really few nice days coming out of the winter. And like this past winter especially was really long and cold. You know, it's basically been winter since like mid-October. So it's been a long, cold winter. It's still not really letting us go quite yet, but there's definitely been more and more really nice days out, really sunny days, nice warm days. And like I said, to me, this song kind of encapsulates that really just happiness and that optimism, that feeling of, wow, I can actually like go outside without wearing a jacket, or if I'm feeling bold, I can even wear like a tank top. Even though it's only 12 degrees out, but it's not minus 20, so anything other than that feels super warm. So yeah, I'll play you this track. Like I said, I know it's not the nicest day out there right now, but maybe if you're listening to this on a replay, maybe it is a nice day. Maybe you're listening to this at 11 a.m. on a Saturday on a replay slot, and maybe it's the middle of summer, or maybe it's even the middle of winter. Maybe it's a little further in the future, and maybe you're needing a bit of that optimism and that warmth to keep you going. So I'm going to, yeah, play you this track, put a little more pop into the show here tonight before we get into some other stuff. This is Addison Rae with Headphones On.

That bright track you just heard was Headphones On by Addison Rae. I hope you could hear me just now. I guess I'll just repeat that in case the volume was down too low. That bright track you just heard was Headphones On by Addison Rae, bringing a little bit of warmth and sunshine to your cold, windy spring evening here on Through the Static on the airwaves of Kitchener-Waterloo. This is 102.7 CKMS Radio Waterloo. And like I said, you are tuned into Through the Static, actually the 85th episode of Through the Static. A little crazy to believe that I've already gotten to 85 episodes of this show. But it has almost been 3 years since I first went on the air, actually. About this upcoming June, end of June, early July, it'll be 12 years. My goodness. It'll be 3 years since I started this show. And I'm really happy about the journey that this show's been on and the journey that I've been on doing this show. A lot has changed my life in those 3 years, but I think all for the better. And yeah, just discovering a lot of really great tracks on along the way, and you know, a lot of really great music has come out in that time. A lot of the stuff that I play on here is newer, like that track you just heard. That track is just about a year old, so wasn't even around when I started this show. So it's just, I guess, a really good reminder that there's always keep an ear on the ground for new stuff, because there's always a lot of really great music coming out all the time. And sometimes you just gotta dig a little bit deeper to find it. Sometimes you don't. Sometimes mainstream stuff is also really good. But if you ever feel disillusioned with pop music for whatever reason, if you do a little bit of digging, I can guarantee that you will find whatever type of sound you're into, you will find a great world of music that's being released and communities that are working on really cool music. And kind of along those lines, I'm going to play you another recent release. This is an album that came out, I believe, back in August of 2025. So coming up on a year ago, not quite, about 9 months ago. But this is the latest release from a British, I guess, pop band, rock band, folk pop band, Florence and the Machine. You probably have heard at least a couple of her songs before. I know I remember hearing her song Shake It Up back in the day. On the radio, way back in the day, actually. I remember I was just a little kid when that song was popular and on the radio. And yeah, so like I said, this is her most recent release. I don't know, I'm having a hard time forming thoughts today. This is her most recent release. It's called Everybody Scream. And it's got a lot of really great sounds on it, a lot of really cool sounds on it. This is an album I've been meaning to revisit. I think I gave it a listen through when it first came out, because I was hearing pretty good things about it. But I haven't been back to it in a little while, so I need to check it out again. But if you're a fan of her stuff from the past, you will probably be a fan of it. A lot of, like I said, a lot of really cool sounds on there. I think she's just a really great musician and a really great songwriter and singer. So it's always really cool to see kind of the themes that she puts into her music and the sounds that she puts into her music. But even though I haven't been back to the album as a whole recently, I have been listening to this track, the title track off of this album, quite a bit, because yeah, it's a really great song. I think it's a really great song. It really sets the tone of the album really well. It's also the opening track off of the album. And yeah, I guess let's just get into it, and then I can maybe yap about it a little bit more after. So this is Florence and the Machine with Everybody Scream
here on Through the Static.

That electric track was the title track and the opening track off of the sixth studio album by Florence and the Machine. That was Everybody Scream. And I think my favorite part of that song is at the end of the chorus, each time the chorus happens at the end of the chorus, the second time that they repeat screaming my name, there's this really good crunchy harmony that happens. I don't have perfect pitch. I haven't thought about this too closely, but I think it's probably like a major seventh or a minor second, or it's a half step, and it's just really crunchy, and it's really good, and it works really well with the song. So if you're listening to that track again, I'd just pay attention for that one little moment, like I said, that happens at the end of the chorus. And it's just so good. It's such a great song, and that will hopefully inspire me and maybe you to check out the rest of that album. Like I said, that is Everybody Scream by Florence and the Machine, a 2025 release from her, so pretty recent, and it'll be cool to see what she does next. And now we're gonna change gears a little bit. We've kind of had a pretty poppy, dancey vibe going. I guess that last track was a little bit in a bit of a different direction, but still kind of in that pop lens, I would say. And I'm gonna go in a little bit more of a I don't even really know how to describe this. Like, I guess punk, maybe? Like punk, post-punk sort of direction. I'm going to play you two tracks off of an album by a band that I have a really hard time finding out anything about. I discovered this album, I think, about a week or two ago. And it's called Going Through a Hole in the Back of Your Head by a band called Scorched Earth Policy. And apparently there's two bands called Scorched Earth Policy, because when I tried to look it up, I would first of all just get the war tactic Scorched Earth Policy. And then when I look up band, it came up with a thrash metal band, which, you know, nothing against thrash metal, but I was like, I don't think that's really what this album is. I don't think it really has that sound quite. So try to do a little more digging. Really, the only thing I could find that it's kind of a group made up of members from who are involved in a lot of other punk groups at the time. They're, I believe, British. I could be wrong, though. Maybe they're American. And from what I can tell, it seems that this album was recorded in about the mid-80s, which makes a lot more sense to me, because when I look at it online, it just says 2013, and I was kind of thinking to myself, you know, maybe there's a chance that it is from 2013 and they just had a more retro sound. But I was like, this sounds so like 70s, 80s punk, post-punk, that it would be very shocking to me if that's when it was actually from. So I think that mid-80s timeline makes a lot more sense to me personally. But yeah, I'm going to play you two tracks off of this album. I think it's a really cool album. I think it kind of channels definitely the spirit of a lot of other punk and post-punk groups that had come before them. Even at that point, to me personally, it reminded me a lot of Joy Division at times. It reminded me a lot of the Velvet Underground at times. And, you know, maybe you'll think the same. I think the way that's produced, too, the production is very sparse. And maybe a tad lo-fi, so I think that maybe adds to it a little bit too. I'm going to play you a track called Too Far Gone, which is a little bit more post-punky, I would say, a little more high tempo, and then another track called Turn Your Eyes Away, which to me sounds a lot like a Joy Division song personally, which that's a compliment coming from me, at least. So yeah, enjoy these two tracks by Scorched Earth Policy. I'm curious to see what you think of them.
This is Too Far Gone and Turn Your Eyes Away on Through the Static.

You just heard two tracks from Scorched Earth Policy. That was Too Far Gone, and that last track you just heard was Turn Your Eyes Away. And as we come into the home stretch of the 85th episode of Through the Static, I just want to thank you, as always, for tuning into the show. I really do appreciate it. I always love hearing about people having listened to the show or discovered songs through this show. Really means a lot to me to be able to come on here every week and share some tracks that I'm really enjoying and give them some airtime. And hopefully, like I said, maybe get you, the listener, whoever you might be, to discover some new stuff that you might like and may not have heard otherwise. Once again, I'm on here every week on Wednesday nights from 9 to 10 p.m. That's when you will hear a new and live episode of Through the Static on 102.7 CKMS Radio Waterloo. Once again, that is Wednesday nights, 9 to 10 p.m. I will be in the studio sharing my music, playing you some tracks live, or, you know, live in the studio playing you songs. 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And I also have recordings of the show online up on the CKMS RadioWaterloo.ca website. So, as I like to say, if you just can't get enough of Through the Static, I've got all 85 past episodes of Through the Static up on RadioWaterloo.ca with, you know, the recordings of the episode. I've got track list from each episode up on there. And yeah, and you know, if you want to leave any comments or anything on there too, that's always an option. Like I said, I love to hear from people who are tuning into the show and enjoying it. So yeah, I'm going to leave you with one more track as we go off into the night here, as I leave you to go off into wherever this night will take you, whether you're heading to bed already, or maybe your night's just getting started. I don't know, maybe you're having a crazy Wednesday night. But whatever you're doing, stay warm, stay safe, and stay happy. I'm going to leave you with a cozy little track here from a duo out of Montreal called Milk and Bone. And I was going to end my show last week with this track, but then I ran out of time. Not uncommon for me, but I've got lots and lots of time now to give this song the time it deserves. So stick around for this one last track from Milk and Bone. This is a really beautiful, nice, calm, synthy track called Foregone. And if you want, stick around for Requiem for Rock up right after me here, starting at 10 p.m. And I think that just about does it. So, yeah, this is Foregone by Milk and Bone. And thank you, as always, for tuning into my show. And I will see you next week. Have a great night.

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5: Thank you very much. Thanks for having me.
4: Concerned People for Drug Use. I haven't heard of that group before. Something new?
5: Yeah, fairly new. We're a group of concerned people that are volunteers that try to take action towards, bettering the community. We are concerned about the poisonings in our society, in our neighborhoods, and we know of a lot of deaths and issues with the drug supply, and we want people to be safe, and we are taking action towards achieving that goal.
4: Okay. Is this in answer to the government closing the CTS, the consumption and treatment sites?
5: In a way, yes, because that was a really big blow to the people that used the service. I actually also used to work at the CTS. The clients there were very upset, there have been multiple deaths after the fact, after the CTS has closed in the region. I also work part of this organization that helps with street outreach. It's called Sanguine. And one of our peers have also found people passed away due to an overdose on the street.
4: Yeah, I mean, all the evidence was in favor of the CTS, the consumption and treatment sites.
5: That
4: government's
5: is true.
4: Just not following, an evidence-based policy here.
5: Yeah, that's very unfortunate. And that's frustrating. And that's the real sentiment in the frontline worker community. Everyone's always just raging. Everyone's just everything sucks, why is it like this? Make it change, make it stop.
4: They've got something new in place of the CTS. Can't quite remember what the acronym is or exactly what it's meant to do, but it's no longer at the site on Duke Street where it was before, is it?
5: Correct, yes. I believe it's called the Heart Hub, and from my understanding of it is that it is very abstinence-based.
4: Abstinence, don't use it at all.
5: Yes.
4: We're not helping you with consumption and treatment, we're just telling you not to do it.
5: Yes. The sad part of it was the service didn't even start till much after the CTS was closed.
4: So there was a gap
5: in service provision, and also the fact that the same service is not available anymore, and a very small subset of that service, a very, very tiny subset of that service is what is offered.
6: I imagine in counseling.
5: Yes, but also comes with it a whole slew of other penalizing bylaws and ways to incarcerate people and fine people with I believe it was like $6,000 or something dollars. Which is actually funny because I realize people that are on OW or ODSB, I think what they make yearly is under that amount.
6: And I imagine that a lot of people are just avoiding those hard hubs altogether because of the possibility of being penalized, being incarcerated for the treatment that they're seeking.
5: That's right. Yeah. So, the penalization would be if they were caught using or whatever, right? And that also goes with that happening in public, and that translates more towards also the encampments and with the region trying to evict encampments, going against the Supreme Court's decision about not letting them go unless there's a place for them to go.
6: Right, and there is no place for them to go. There's no homes, there's no shelters, and there's no longer a consumption and treatment site.
5: Exactly, and then this hard hub space does not offer enough beds or spaces either. So like, where is a person to go?
6: So in spite of the fact that people aren't coming there, there's still a waiting list because you just don't have the capacity.
5: That's right. Like, the housing waiting lists in this region are over 6 to 7, or I think at some point I've also heard 11 years long. I'm very wrong. I could be wrong about that, so please take that with a grain of salt.
6: I've heard all the different numbers. People who are visibly unsheltered, people who are the hidden homeless, people doing the couch surfing, people living back with their parents because, coming out of university, can't afford a home. And it's all related. I mean, I can see that with, that desperation, people may turn to drug use just to relieve the stress of the lives that they have to live.
5: Absolutely, absolutely. I am a user. I used to be homeless in this community. I have used substances in this community. It's been difficult. Drugs are a good escape from your reality when your reality is just horrible. When it feels like the whole world's against you, when you're just in a mode of survival, you're looking for the next meal. You don't know if you're gonna have a safe place to stay the night. If your belongings are gonna be there, when you go back, it's not a fun state to be in.
6: Sometimes it's easier to find drugs than it is to find food.
5: Absolutely. Yes. Oh yeah. Absolutely.
6: Yeah.
5: You're not gonna know what's in the drugs. Because that's again, yeah, another.
6: You mentioned poisonings.
5: Yes.
6: So you're getting drugs from an unreputable supplier.
5: Exactly. So
6: who knows what's in there? Gravel, stones, worse. Yeah.
5: Like people can get alcohol from the LCBO that's regulated. Mm-hmm. People can get caffeine from like a grocery store. Nicotine from cigarettes from a store that's all regulated.
6: Yeah.
5: So it's still okay. I know it's not safe, but it's.
6: No, but it's there's an assurance of quality in the substance. And you don't get that with the drugs that are just completely off the table altogether, ones that are criminalized for possession, for selling and buying. So.
5: Exactly. And these drugs have come as a result of mostly like pharmaceutical companies.
6: Mm-hmm.
5: And like, sure, the latest drug these days, nowadays, the fentanyl is I guess, this I've heard, apparently it's called the garbage drug. Because give me a sec. It really opens up all your receptors for pleasure, but then it's so bad for your body, it cannot maintain that state.
6: Right.
5: So you keep wanting more, and then it gets to a point where you need enough, you take enough that sometimes you could overdose. And and of course, sometimes you're looking for the fentanyl, and then there's other things in there that cause severe skin rashes, that cause your breathing to slow down, that cause straight up death.
6: Because it's not the fentanyl that's causing these effects. It's whatever other stuff that's in there. Who knows what that might be?
5: There's benzos, and then there's a whole bunch of things.
6: Wow.
5: Yeah.
6: Yeah. So, what does concerned people on drug use provide in the way of assistance?
5: We are a volunteer-based group. The only the few things that we've done is we've tried to raise more awareness about. So before, right before like the CTS was closing, we tried to raise awareness about that at the market.
6: Is it Kitchener Market?
5: At the Kitchener Market, but we were asked to leave because they're not okay with us with people politicizing or doing things inside the market. But we were able
6: politicizing saving lives.
5: But we were able to do some naloxone trainings on the sidewalk outside the market. So we've done some of that. We've also done a little group to meet in the park, and what the idea was just to get people's thoughts about the loss and what they are feeling post the closure of the CTS. And the idea was to gather all of these thoughts and to find more people and to get more of those voices heard. And a coworker and myself, we received funding from the region to actually do this, to gather these voices. That one event that we did in the park was one such, was our first outreach into the community, but we hope to do more. Okay. We hope to hear from more people that are affected due to the closure of the CTS. And we hope to pass on that information in a report, but as well as to other groups that are trying to raise awareness through other forms of art, such as theater or
6: so it's not just proselytizing with flyers and stuff. You're actually putting on presentations and performances.
5: That's the dream.
6: That's a really good way of getting the word out.
5: I feel, a picture speaks a thousand words or whatever, right? And then video or like a play is way more immersive. So
6: exactly you're not the only group advocating for treatment and the decriminalization of drug use.
5: Oh, absolutely not. There's lots of people that want this, that need this, and we are all concerned. And honestly, all these groups, we pretty much work with each other at some capacity.
6: Right.
5: In some capacity. So we're very familiar with each other's work.
6: Okay. I'm thinking of the region of Waterloo, the Public Health Department. Is that an organization, the Public Health Department, that's working towards the same goals?
5: I would think so. I would hope so. So the harm reduction sector is run by Public Health. But that being said, I believe this whole issue gets lost in the politicizing of things. So I don't think Public Health has a say in keeping the CTS open,
6: right?
5: Or has a say in how the Heart Hub does things or things like that. So that's where I find this the environment here is getting toxic. It's because of the lack of commitment or just taking accountability, and the fact that the people that are accountable aren't being accountable, and the and the people that others that are just trying to work with what's left over are underfunded, undersourced, and are working with shackles. So how is one to function, right?
6: I think public health is largely a provincial jurisdiction.
5: I see,
6: and I have a feeling that the current provincial government isn't very much in favor of providing assistance, providing the help, providing the consumption and treatment sites, obviously.
5: That's right, yes.
6: Although we have a pretty good provincial MPP in Kitchener, Ashlyn Clancy.
5: That's right,
6: Have you approached Ashlyn about coming to some of your events? Some of
5: I believe Ashton is a supporter of our cause. I would mm-hmm. I would think so. But I don't think we've invited Ashlyn to one of our events. But okay. I'm sure if something comes up in the future, there would be someone that we would invite. Yeah.
6: Yeah. At the federal level, we've lost the Green MP, Mike Morris.
5: That's correct. Yes.
6: And we have a Conservative MP in place now. So my guess is that you're not going to see much help from the federal representative in Kitchener at this point.
5: I see. Okay. Yeah. Yeah. Yeah, see, this is the real issue, right? Like, because of this multi-tiered system, a lot of important issues get swept under the rug.
6: So the region will say, you know, we can't do anything about the policy. That's at the provincial level. And the provincial people say, well, you know, it's a municipal issue. You need to get people away from those encampments. So exactly. It's all finger-pointing and blame-casting.
5: Yeah, yeah, and the common people get hurt, and the common people are vindicated and penalized and hurt. Yeah, just yeah. It's unfortunate, very unfortunate.
6: It is. How'd you get involved?
5: So yes, long story. I actually came to Canada about in the year 2013 as an international student.
6: Mm-hmm.
5: I was in the tech sector. I studied, my education from India was not regarded, so I had to study, take a bachelor's again.
6: Oh.
5: Then I worked, did good work, but I was unfairly treated at a workplace, improperly fired, and I went to a lawyer. The lawyer did not treat me very well. The lawyer was, I'm not going to say the word, but yeah, whatever. I got a runaround. Things went from bad to worse. I ended up on the street. I was evicted. I ended up on the street. I was on the streets for 2 years. I lived in the shelter on and off. I was kind enough that a friend of mine let me stay in their backyard for a little bit. Well, they had a nice shed built up in their back, a little tiny home, and they let me stay there rent-free for a little bit to let me get back on my feet. It was mm-hmm. about like 5 or 6 months. And I'm greatly appreciative of them. And I just kept working, put one foot ahead of the other. And eventually, I actually started working as an outreach worker with the WINS program. The WINS program goes out in the community clearing harm reduction paraphernalia, so like needles, pipes, glassware.
6: Providing deposit places and.
5: They'll also pick up any like improperly disposed paraphernalia, but also providing like outreach and snacks and clean supplies, also like water on hot days, and like on cold days we have like emergency blankets, socks, and like so we're loaded with stuff, also Narcan, obviously Narcan.
6: Narcan is
5: Naloxone. It's the
6: antidote.
5: It's the antidote to an opioid overdose. It only works on an opioid overdose, but it does work.
6: Okay.
5: If it's an opioid overdose, if caught in time.
6: Right. Right.
5: Yes.
6: Okay. So it seems like mutual aid. You know, the support of friends and family and
5: mm-hmm.
6: people not part of. Official agencies, that kind of aid is probably the thing that helped you the most.
5: That's right. But getting back to how I got involved, I saw, like, you know, because I was living through it, I saw how bad the things were. And at the time, like, it just seemed like the right thing to do. I found some work in that field. So mm-hmm. I was like, okay, you know what, let's just, it seemed easy at the time to start getting into it. One thing led to another, and then I worked there. I also ended up working at the CTS. I also work at the LUG. The LUG is the Lived Expertise Working Group.
6: We
5: sit with the City of Kitchener and their planning department. Also talk a little bit in terms of the region in some capacity, trying to talk to them, tell them that about all these things that we're talking about, the same things we discussed there,
6: And hopefully with people who can actually enact some policy to make a difference.
5: Well, you would hope, but it's difficult. It's hard. Haven't seen much, but we hope to see more.
6: Yeah. You said it seemed easy. Those sound like famous last words. difficult is the work? How difficult is it to get the acceptance of the community that you're trying to help?
5: Well, honestly, that's just day to day. You never know if you're going to be accepted or not. Someday you go in and somebody is not going to be in a good space, and they're going to shout and yell at you, and that's, you have to be okay with that and step away and know that it's not personal, and that they're just having a bad day. It's rough.
6: I'm thinking that people may end up going to encampments to places that are even more isolated than where they are living now. So, getting away from the man, getting away from the enforcement, getting away from all the potential bad things that may happen because they're seen as not desirable in society.
5: That's true, but that has another ill effect, that if they are, again, far away and there's no one around them, let's say, and if they're using substances, they don't know what's in their substances. And if no one's around them and something, God forbid, something happens, you don't know, right? And people can't reach
6: them.
5: And
6: then you're away from the help that you might need.
5: Yeah.
6: I can see that. So how did Concerned People on Drug Use get involved with the Civic Hub?
5: So Civic Hub actually hosts a lot of these groups. They're very generous with their space. And they let people that are trying to do good in the community use their space for no charge. We get to meet there and plan our actions.
6: And get some of their online website help.
5: That is true. Yeah,
6: the podcast, and for example.
5: Exactly, and their platforms. Exactly. I forgot to mention that. Yeah.
6: Yeah, you mentioned some of the groups, like Luke, for example, comes out of the Civic Hub and the Social Development Center
5: as
6: well.
5: That is true, yes. Yeah. So there's the Continuum of Care. They meet there fairly regularly. So the Civic Hub is very involved with the community, and they do great work.
6: Right. And have you met other, aside from Luke, have you met other groups that you've been able to pull in from to get further assistance to further your goals?
5: I meet other groups, yes. So there's this new thing that the region has started called the Constellations, I believe. It's more work towards the plan to end chronic homelessness and So we have kind of started visiting those, attending those meetings. So the plan is out of those groups. So it's a really large group. I believe like one of those meetings there were around like 90 people in the group, in the room. So it was just lots of players from the region that are working in the sector, trying to pool their resources, and the idea is to end chronic homelessness, and to try to make sure that all of these people that are good players can collaborate and come together and work towards that common goal.
6: So that's a regional initiative, Region of Waterloo.
5: I believe so. Yes,
6: because the city of Kitchener itself, I think, or maybe it's the other way around, has just enacted this bylaw to, again, make the encampments illegal. Just worsening the situation that already exists.
5: Yeah, I think it was the region that did the bylaw.
6: Okay. Because they want the space for the regional transit
5: sector.
6: So very likely it's a regional initiative there. So you've got the region within itself, pulling at its own efforts to resolve the problem.
5: Yeah.
6: No, not funny. This is sad.
5: I mean, ironic, I should say. Yeah.
6: Ironic, yes. Absolutely ironic. So... how do you deal with that kind of situation? I mean, is it just better to go off and do your own thing and ignore the conflict that exists at the higher government levels?
5: Well, what we intend to do, what we always do, is highlight those conflicts, is like try to show them that, try to put a mirror in front of them and like, mm-hmm. guys, like, what's going on here, right?
6: Yeah.
5: Like, we're trying to work towards the same goal. Like, let's work together. But it's hard. It's hard to do that. It's yeah. very hard to get through to people when they're working with their own sets of ideas, thoughts, and parameters, and they need to work towards certain targets or goals. And as yeah, so it's just hard to get through to people sometimes.
6: Yeah. It's a new group. Mm-hmm. You said you haven't got a website yet.
5: Mm-hmm.
6: Maybe some a page on the Civic Hub website is soon to come.
5: Mm-hmm.
6: So if people need assistance, if people are finding themselves in a place where they want to get some help but don't want to approach the official sources, how can they get a hold of people on concerned people on drug use?
5: Yeah, that's a good question. I believe the Civic Hub has a phone number that we can share. That if individuals are in crisis and that need like help that don't want to go to like the official sources, I'm sure there might be we might be able to like, okay. pull some resources.
6: Yeah. That phone number is 519-579-3800, and then option 3 on the menu there is for the Civic Hub.
5: Okay. There we go.
6: Get a hold of that way. You could also email civichub@waterlooregion.org. That's the Civic Hub email address at the Social Development Center. And then you'll get a hold of Ritika, who will be able to direct you to Malik, who can provide you with help and assistance if you're finding yourself in the need of that. What about the other side? People who want to help out, people who want to join you in the quest to relieve the issues behind drug use.
5: Mm-hmm. Yeah, well, so there's plenty of groups. There's lots of action happening in the region. Come support us. There's concerned people on drug use. There's the Waterloo Region Integrated Drug Strategy. There's a lot of groups. There's a lot of us. So
6: okay.
5: Come support. Come to our meetings. We usually try to do some light refreshments if okay. possible. and yeah, we chat and then we plan and then we do stuff every once in a month, once in 2 months. Yeah. Okay. Depending on, you know, capacities and, things like that. So yeah.
6: Is there a meeting planned in the near future?
5: We usually meet on Fridays. I would say this Friday, 6 PM at the Civic Hub.
6: Okay. Civic Hub is at 23 Water Street. But go into the entrance on Duke Street,
5: mm-hmm.
6: Press the buzzer on the side of the door there, and somebody will pop up to let you in. Say hi to Malik and have him help you out with, whatever it is that you need help with if you're a concerned person on drug use. Malik, thank you very much for coming in, chatting with me for, it's been half an hour already.
5: Thank you so much for having me.
6: You're very welcome.
5: Yeah.
6: Welcome to the Civic Hub.
5: Thank you.
6: You've been listening to Welcome to the Civic Hub, where we welcome community partners to the Civic Hub. 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The executive producer is Alexander Petrovich. Ritika Sharmali is the producer and host, and I'm Bob Jonkman. Civic Hub is supported by the Region of Waterloo Upstream Fund, and the theme music is A Good Bass by Kumiku from the Free Music Archive and used under a Creative Commons CC0 license.

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Welcome to Rethink Your Retirement. I'm your senior wealth strategist, Kawaljeet Sunny Kochhar. Listen, if you have filled up your tank this morning, you already know the news. Canada's inflation rate just unexpectedly jumped to 2.8%. Why? Because the Strait of Hormuz remained closed and the global energy costs are surging. If you are a high-achieving executive or a business owner, you aren't just feeling the pinch at the pump. You are feeling the structural drag on your entire portfolio. The financial institutions have taught you to save and wait. You have been told, if you hold on to your investment, the market will save you. Yeah, it's true. The S&P 500 is riding on an AI wave and your bond yields are spiking. But your mortgage renewal is looming like a tax bomb. You don't have an income problem, but you definitely have a structural leakage problem. I know you are earning a high-level income, but you still feel the cash crunch because the CRA and the bank harvest most of your money before you even see it. By the end of this show, I'm going to show you how to plug those leakages in your bucket and maximize the efficiency of your money way better, regardless of what happened in the Middle East, so that you can stop the guessing game and start engineering your money to maximize the efficiency of your money so that your dream outcome of work being optional and getting your time back as the most priority thing. Since the year 2008 subprime crisis, many of the today youngsters have not seen the market crash for quite a long time. Our parents had at ease golden watch from the work, a steady defined pension and max 15 years

being longer, we need money for a longer number of larger number of years. The chances of Canadians living up to 100 is way higher than it used to be even 10 years ago. Now, if you exit the workforce at age 60, if you plan to retire early, then we have to plan for 40 years of passive income, which has to derive from our saving, investment and strategic structure that we have today. The banks tell you that you will pay less tax in retirement. But how is that possible? That I actually say is a great lie. If you want to maintain your same lifestyle or better lifestyle than what you are living today, how will you maintain the same lifestyle without the same income? So if you pull 150,000 from your RRSP to travel or pay for healthcare, the CR is your major partner then, because you will have to take out way more than that money to pay for that. And the structure, the current retail narrative also tell us to pay the cheapest mortgage fast. So that's why majority of the Canadians are house rich but cash poor. It's time to stop hoarding the money. That the faster your money moves, the more you compound your wealth. So the strategic wealth and the tax swamp, you have to move to a connected system of making your money work multiple times. Okay, let's get to the good stuff. If you are driving, stay with. But if you are at home or an office, grab a pen and paper. We need to talk about step 2 of Hexavisionary Framework, which is called debt harmony. Most Canadians are obsessed with being debt-free. Now, as a wealth strategist, obsessed with being not debt-free, we should be obsessed with being bad debt-free, because being debt-free, that means you are only leveraging your own money to create wealth. Being bad debt free, that means you are also using other people's money without the risk to make more money for yourself. And also, normally, having a home equity or having a debt paid off home, it actually is your capital or the equity or the debt which is debt and not working for you. I call it lazy capital sitting in your wallet, earning zero passive income. So think about your money and capital as a kinetic dollar. Okay, let's look it from a very depth. And so what is the tax advantage investment multiplier? So this is advanced solution specially engineered for you, a high achieving T4 income earner who is frustrated that the network is stagnant. So you are currently caught in a conventional advice, which I call it as an amortized interest drain. You are being asked or told or guided to have an amortized interest payment. So what's happening? You work 40 hours a week, but the CRA and the bank, they combinedly take first 25 hours of your effort, and after you have to pay the other current bills, a T4 earner is virtually left with very little or nothing to save for their future and early retirement. And also, as a T4 earner in a top marginal tax bracket, there is almost very little levers to pull to lower your tax bill. Now, to pay the bank $1 of non-deductible mortgage payment, you first have to earn $2 because of the payroll taxes. That is 50% efficiency loss right out of the gate before you are even able to spend a single dollar. So what is tax advantage investment multiplier? This actually flips the structure on its head. It's about engineering a new flow of money where every dollar you earn starts working for you twice. Listen to me very carefully. What we do? We have to readjust your money flow and debt structure away from the bank's rigid amortization trap into a flexible structure where you control the flow of your money. Now, as long as you don't control the flow and how your money works, the institution will control the way it works, and your inefficiency is their corporation profit. So you don't want to make shareholders of the bank richer, right? You want to make your family rich. So you must understand how you are controlling the flow of your money. So by using a flexible mortgage structure, you convert your non-deductible principal into a tax-deductible investment. Now, how do we do this? You have to use CRA Rule 20 to get additional deduction for your T4 income earner so that you can keep more of your hard money. Now, your current structure doesn't allow you to deduct much from your income. So there is CRA Rule 20. If you are able to structure your money flow in a way, you will able to claim more tax deduction. So instead of your hard-earned capital leaving your money ecosystem once you pay the mortgages and taxes, the dollar is immediately redeployed into investable assets. From where?
from your principal payment to the mortgage. Now, because you have deployed the money for investment purpose, the interest you pay now on that investment portion is tax deductible, generating a significant tax refund for you. So most of the clients that I work with who are high achieving Canadian, they are often able to get up to 50

20,000 a year extra tax deductible. Now that would have otherwise been lost, right? The money you have already paid, that you are unable to manage the flow of your money, that money has already left your ecosystem. If your money doesn't compound for you, we will have to go to work as long as we live, because the bills are not going to stop. You have to find a way to make your money create passive income for you, so that going to work become optional for you once. So this mechanism alone has the potential to create at least 10 to 12 year gift of time and accelerate your exit from the corp. Now, I'm telling you again, why is it not so common? Why are the traditional advisors not telling you this? Because it is difficult for someone to understand your problem when their paycheck depends on not understanding. I'm telling you again, your inefficiency is the corporation's profit. You have to find a way to maximize the efficiency of your money. No one else will do it for you. So when you re-engineer your money flow in a way, and when you have a flexible architecture to manage the flow of money, then you turn your non-deductible debt payment into tax-deductible investment. Now you earn growth without taking additional risk. You get to pay off your mortgage early, which reduces the total cost of borrowing despite having to pay the higher interest rate, because the way the interest is calculated ends up into paying lesser interest cost. So even if you have a very lowest interest rate at the moment, if it is tied to an amortized payment, the total cost of borrowing is way higher than flexible structure. I know it is complex. If you have more questions, you can always contact me and I'm willing to sit down with you and help you understand. Also, think of your retirement like a very long haul flight. So early retirement year, say from age 60 to 85, we need to be aggressively burning the very high taxable RRS, so that we want to land with the low tank, right? Because we don't want to pay 50% of our hard earned money to the taxman. One then we also have to plan the legacy in such a way that, you know, our next generation, they don't have to start from scratch and they are able to take off from where you so either you can try to do these complex things by yourself, but if you are a high achiever, then know there is an expert for and those experts are there for it. You can't perform a surgery on yourself. So accountability part, one who has understand, help build the structure in a way you can start maximizing the efficiency. So I've opened up 3 slots to speak to you of my process. Normally we go through the breakthrough section for about 45 minutes where you can ask me any question, and we will asking you few questions to find out whether I'll be able to help you at least find $250,000 of structural leak. If so, then I'll invite you for a one-to-one mentorship program and I can help you to implement the system that I'm. Does that make sense? So how do you get to reach me? You can go onto my website, hexavision.ca, hexavision.ca, or you can just Google Sunny Kocher. And so don't be the information tourist, be a hexavisionary and start to restructure your flow of money so that you are able to keep most of your hard-earned money and also make it work for you. Have a great day.

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1: 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I'm your host, Sunny Kocher, and I am absolutely thrilled to have you join me on this journey today, packed with insights, strategies, and actionable tips to help you reimagine your retirement. Whether you are just starting to plan for your golden years or you are already enjoying the fruits of your labor, this show is for you. On this show, you will learn about where to put your money, where to look for results, and what results to look for. So sit back, relax, and get ready to rethink your retirement with us.

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Revolution time. Good afternoon, Kitchener Waterloo. Welcome aboard the Mega Mix Show. It's another Saturday. We're here as usual, right up until 4 o'clock. We've got the entertainment.

The brother they call Luciana, talking about Revelation Time. That's how we do it each and every Saturday from 2 to 4. It's the Mega Mix. Keep it locked as we continue the beat. Yeah.

that we just want love and peace and unity. That's what we're dealing with, sin. So just keep the violence down, keep it down, and just enjoy the music while it flows. They keep

Talking about on the front line, yes. I hope you all download that tuning up. Yes, because we're on the go. You can take the Mega Mix Show on the go each and every Saturday. So go on down the Google Play, like I said before last week. 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

Voice of the brother they call Nitty Kochi. It's now time for the entertainment news. Leroy Sibel praises Japan's reggae devotion. The first time Leroy Sibel performed in Japan, it was the mid-80s and Japan Splash, the country's take on the Jamaican reggae Sunsplash. The Asian country was reggae mad during that era. And from what he saw there in April to May of this year, nothing much has changed. Sibel Party Time Tour plays 13 cities in Japan. All club dates, some of the show took place in traditional strong area like Tokyo, Osaka, and Yokohama. Yes, it was a great feeling to see the face of everyone enjoying the music and singing along the song after song. It's like these songs were released recently, and the Japanese band backed me like they were the one who recorded the music. And that's the entertainment news right there. Keep it locked right here on the station, the Mega Mix Show. Oh.

That's how we should do it. Each one help one, you know what I'm saying? Get the chain stronger. Join the link of the chain so it might be stronger. Voice of Tanya Steven right there. This one is called One Last Bridge.

Sanchez, letting you know that I love you. I appreciate you all, my listeners, for tuning in each and every Saturday right here on CKMS 102.7 Radio Waterloo. Yes, big up all my listeners out there over there in England, Guyana, and all the surrounding. Yes, bless upon yourself.

myself, the brother they call Glenn Washington. Some upcoming event is coming in July. July 4th, that is. And it's live out of Jamaica. Live in concert at the Brantford at 310. Yes, Colburn, 310 Colburn Street in Brantford. At the Marvelous Lounge. Yes, go check it out. It's a date. Don't make it late, all right? That's Intense, live in concert, right here in Brantford, Canada.

the island music. Yes, catch it right there. So each and every Saturday from 2 to 4 with your host DJ Bridge. Tell a friend, like I said before, let a friend tell a friend, that way

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0: Howard Marshall alongside Dre Swagger, Son of a King. Before this one, you heard Still Waiting by Howard Marshall and Dre Swagger from out of England. Bless up on yourself. It's a Mega Mix Show right here. Every time, keep on coming with the good music.
1: Double side.

0: That's what the brothers say. It's called Son of the King Sin. Right here on the Mega Mix Show each and every Saturday from 2 to 4. Time was caught up on me. That's mean I have to pack up, shack up and leave. But as usual I say, in whatever you do, do good. Love, peace and tranquility. Enjoy the rest of your weekend. Until then, have a good one.
1: Sometimes things are go easy. Sometimes it's going to get hard, you know.

0: 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This is Steve Stacks, loading you up with more ear candy. Let's go!
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2: 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Happy birthday to you. Next Saturday I will bring some songs for you. Today was impossible because I have to run, but happy birthday to Mohamed Kamar Shahid Sheikh.

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1: The Ford government is bad news for Waterloo Region. 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

0: 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Live from downtown Kitchener to the world. And let me ask you guys something. The entire week,
1: me not frightened for links. Me start to me
0: it feel like something stopping at my throat. I mean, I feel.
1: And if me no rate, I mean, no go run your pee.
0: Does that mean you're getting a call?

0: And the other question is, once the virus enter your system, can you turn it back? Does the Jamaica white rum can lick out the coal out of your system? Is there such a thing? Or we just use that figure that flies? A style in Zawa. I want to say big up to Murray Poulin.
1: Me own alien, and me own alien, so my boy can't style me.
0: I don't work my name, daddy, and I want to work my name. See, you know something? If you like me, I get a flu in, I have a shot of room in there.
1: Me not frightened for links, me start to me thing. I mean, not just some boy, cause them refies me drink.
0: That's the big question today. Is it a Caribbean thing? Is it a Jamaican thing? For when you go to work, you need rum. And I say this to say that a few years ago I went to Jamaica, in a rural area where my grandparents from, a place called St. James, Niagara to be exact. And we went there to visit the grave, and you know when you go down there, the grave kind of bushy, you know. A few men in the area say, you know, yeah man, we deal with it for you. Can us give you a little thing? You know, so you go ahead and give them the little thing that they asked for. But then say, father, we buckle a room there. I paid you already. He said, no, man, you can't look after a dead without rum. What? Say, yeah. It up in your box, it up. You don't follow me? Got them with pies near drinks. I wanna know, man. Hit me up 647-889-5299. Is it a cultural thing or something really goes on? Are we just following the superstition? You know what I mean? We grow come sissy, I saw them do it, so we just deal with it too. Yeah, cause I had the workman tell me, you know, a few weeks ago. He said, feel like me, I come down with a cold and a father bush. You know, I'm the rum in a horse there. I say, yeah, mommy, I have a little rum in there. Say, give me a shot there. So the question to you guys is, alcohol, does alcohol actually knocks out the virus of getting a cold once it enters your system? You guys let me know, 647-889-5299.

0: Message coming in from Miss Daphne over there in Waterloo. She says she's not sure, but she followed the superstition of when to feel sick, you can rub like a rum in your mole, she say. Guys, I want to hear from you guys, man. 647-889-52. Text me, WhatsApp me. Let me know if this Jamaican rum, the J, Ray and Nephew, is this a pass we use it for to get our floss, or it really work? In both cases, when you're feeling sick, if you feel like you're having a flu, you know what I mean? And you kind of rub up in it. I remember, you know, getting rubbed up with alcohol, especially when you get wet up in the rain, and you have on the wet clothes them for a very long time. Then when I rub you up in a little alcohol, you know? So that's the question today.
1: Miss Daphne
0: said, yeah, I rub something anymore.

Cause work man them. Yeah man, them want them flaws. Especially when you have Jamaican on the work site. Anybody had that experience? I was doing my basement a few months ago, and the drywall of them, you know what I mean? I'm not gonna have one floss. A floss, you call that? Yeah, man, in about half an hour, the little buckle them. Done, half an hour.

0: Spain town. 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
1: Man called Ibomar.
0: This one is a mystery we escape.
1: Title A Million Ways. Million Thoughts.
0: Put up your lights, I give your greatest.
1: And in this song, Ibomar said, a million ways to get way, what a million ways to get God. That go deep, you know. Because me see a thing I go on the internet, you know. As me talk about it.
0: A million ways to escape, but a million ways to...
1: Lady by the name of Bojo.
0: Yes.
1: She was stopped by the authorities somewhere there in Grangell, in Jamaica. And from that simple traffic stop, she decided that she's just gonna flee. And let me tell you, man, the officers weren't having it that day. And they fired a single shot inside that vehicle. And she succumbed to her injuries. So as I play this Ibomar, there's a million ways to get way. There's a million ways to get caught. Are you gonna chance it? Are you gonna risk it for the business?

0: Hey, ladies and gentlemen, boys and girls, guess who we got on the line? Ladies and gentlemen, guess who we got on the line? Who we got on the line here?
1: What's up, Sean Breezy?
0: Wagwan, girl, wagwan, wagwan.
1: Checking in on this beautiful, beautiful Saturday evening. Shout out to everybody tuning in, listening in. It looks like summer is here. Guys, it is here.
0: Finally. Finally.
1: Finally, because last week we weren't too sure. So, it looked like land.
0: Listen, it's good for you. It's all raining over here.
1: Oh, I'm so sorry, Sean.
0: Yeah, look on your show, my son. Look on your show, my son. No, sir.
1: Listen, one thing with Calgary, guys, the sun here, it's almost like the Caribbean. You know how it's normal to get up to sunshine? In the Caribbean, it's normal to wake up to sunshine here in Calgary, and that's what I, in Alberta, really, really enjoy about the weather here. And in Toronto, not the same. Toronto cloudy, enough rain all the time, and even in our rain, even when it's not so cloudy. So,
0: and the pollution, it's polluted. Yeah.
1: So most days look like this. If there's no snow, there's no rain. Most days look like this, and I can't get used to it. I love it.
0: It looks good. Definitely look good, man. Listen, we got two hot topics that we're talking about here, Sue Dime. And thank you for joining us, man. Listen,
1: yes.
0: We're talking about Buju got stopped. I'm not talking to DJ Buju, but, you know, the female goes by the name of Buju. Oh. She got stopped by the authorities, law enforcement, Jamaica Constabulary Force. In Montego Bay, I don't know if she was running what them call a robot taxi, but they ordered everybody to come out of her vehicle that was in the vehicle. And when they order her out of the vehicle, they told her to get out of the vehicle, shut the vehicle off and get out of it. Well, she decided that she's gonna jet. She decided that she ain't coming out of the vehicle. She's just going to continue her path where she was going. And a police officer fired a single shot into that car and killed her. Well, the uproar right now is saying that's murder.
1: That was unnecessary.
0: What's your thought, though? You know, I got a twist to it, man.
1: So she wasn't pulled over for violence. What was she doing while pulled over? Was she pulled over because she was doing something wrong?
0: That's the point everybody's trying to get at.
1: No, even if she was doing something wrong, let's say maybe she stole something, or even if she killed somebody. Ordering her out of her car and her driving off, you could have chased her. There could have been a chase that ensued. Maybe not the safest way, but maybe no one would have had to die. Also, she's from the area. You know, like, follow up and investigate. Like, honestly, I don't think if it's nothing that it's connected to a murder or terrorism or something so extreme, I don't see the necessity for firing a gun. I mean, don't they have tear gas? They could tear gas her. They could do other things to get her to come out of the car. I mean, like I said, chase her, that's the question. Put out a warrant for her arrest, even so. Put out a warrant. That's what you do to criminals. You don't automatically kill a criminal because they resist arrest or they flee. You try to pursue them, right? And in my head, it's like, that was unnecessary. That was extreme force. There were other ways to do that. Maybe you wouldn't catch her today, but you know what? Put out. That's what warrants are for. That's what statewide warrants are for when people are on the run to catch them. So there was different ways to do it. Like I said, and even if she was, you know, attached to murder being the worst thing, still, there must be a due process. And I'm sure the police in Jamaica, they must have protocols for these things. And it cannot be that you shoot somebody the minute they resist you. Like, that cannot be the answer.
0: I get what I say. I'm going to have a twist to it, you know.
1: All right, let's hear it.
0: If you watch this video footage, I'm hearing the noise. But may I look for the ceiling of the market? Me hear the noise. I am saying this police officer was standing a few feet in front of the vehicle. I won't say he was in line with the vehicle, but I want to say he's standing in front of it. Not dead center.
1: Uh-huh.
0: Right? It seems to me he's like, I want to say, on the passenger side, and in that line.
1: Okay.
0: He's lying in the passenger, would I call it the left side of the vehicle, front wheel. Would I say him in the line? He's not dead in the middle.
1: Gotcha.
0: Okay. I am saying, you the driver, Sue, know where you want to go. You the driver knows where you're going to turn that steering. I am the police officer with my firearm. I don't know where you're turning that steering. All I know that I gave
1: jump
0: you...
1: Jump out of the way. Jump out of the way.
0: I might not make it. Somebody got to go home.
1: I haven't seen the video. But my thing is this. I don't know. It's just too quick. My thing is this, guys. At the end of the day, like, you guys are... Police have the advantage over most citizens if they're armed. Most citizens are not armed. Yes, you can call the vehicle a weapon, fine. But my thing is this, not because, like, it doesn't make any sense because, so you're saying because she attempts to kill you, you kill her first automatically. No, you're supposed to use reasonable judgment. Use reason. If she's chasing after you with a car, jump out of the way, turn around and try to punch at the tire or something. I don't know, tear gas the car, chase her in a vehicle. I don't know, I don't like the first responses to kill somebody. And I know you guys are trained killers, but I don't know. I know it's, everything happens in a split second, but the minute someone comes at you with a car, you're almost dead, you know? Jump out of the way. You might break a foot. Think about it. Somebody might break a leg or break a foot, but it don't have to cost a life.
0: Me not a chance at it, you know? You want me not a chance
1: at it? Yeah, but... You know, better your leg broke than you kill yourself, than you get killed and somebody else gets killed.
0: I'ma shoot you. You know why I'm
1: just because you have a gun. If you didn't have a gun, okay, all right, devil's advocate. If you didn't have a okay, let's say you had a gun, you shoot. But let's say if you didn't have a gun, what would you do?
0: I wouldn't be doing the job.
1: Okay, fine. But if you didn't have a gun and you weren't a police officer and you and somebody got into an altercation and they were moving towards you with a vehicle, what would you do? And you didn't have a gun.
0: Miss, me freeze. I'm gonna know which way you're going.
1: You're gonna freeze.
0: I'm freeze. I don't know which way.
1: Okay.
0: I'm gonna say it again.
1: You might die.
0: I might die. Because I don't know which way you're gonna turn the steering. So I'm frozen.
1: Okay. So you freeze. You freeze. But most people instincts, if somebody, especially if they're in aggressive, in confrontation with somebody, and they're standing in front of a vehicle, and they see that vehicle coming in front of them, they're going to want to jump out of the way.
0: They're
1: going to want to jump out of the way. Now, because you have a gun, hold on, because you're a police officer, and you think you have the authority, and the laws give you some kind of defense under the law about protecting yourself, you decide that instead of jumping out of the way, you're going to fire your gun.
0: May I go fire my gun now?
1: Because you're in a position of power to do that.
0: No, because I'm not sure which direction. Listen what I'm saying.
1: But you're shooting her doesn't guarantee the car is gonna stop. The car is already in your purview. You can still shoot her and she actually accelerates and it still hits you.
0: You're right.
1: There's actually no guarantee. Even if you shoot her, you're gonna prevent a broken leg. You're gonna prevent yourself from getting killed. The surest way you know how to react is jump out, at least try to jump out of the way. That's actually, when you think about it logically, that's actually the better chance you have.
0: The reason why car kill so many people, pedestrians, every year is the same reason. They don't know which direction you're turning their car. All they're trying to do is to get out of the way, but they're still gonna get hit. That's all I'm saying. This, if it was so easy to move from in front of a car, so many pedestrians over the years wouldn't die. They would have just jumped out of the way. if it was that easy. Sudime, I'm not hearing you.
1: See, my bad.
0: Okay.
1: So what I'm thinking about is how to spare two people's lives in a conflict. As a police officer, your job is to serve and to protect. That means the same person you're trying to serve, you're probably going to have to protect yourself from them and also them from themselves. So when I look at it is, as a police officer, your aim is to make sure that you and the person you're accusing, first and priority is, you know, come out of this alive. It's not to, oh, make sure you kill them and you come out. Protect both people. And I'm saying that when you look at a situation like that, it's like, jump out of the car, jump out of the way, or if you're going to aim to shatter the glass or shatter the tires. Like, that should be the training. It shouldn't be an automatic, you just kill somebody. These are civilians at the end of the day. Everybody's innocent until proven guilty, so you don't know whether she's guilty or not. So you have to treat her as if she's innocent until then. So
0: yes.
1: You don't automatically want to shoot her the minute you think, nah.
0: Okay, so listen to this. Listen to this. You just said it. Treat everyone innocent until proven guilty.
1: Yeah.
0: Well, I'm just saying, I'm working in law enforcement. I gave you a lawful order to get out of the car. Well, you're not following that. So now you're showing me that you're guilty of something.
1: No, it just means that I'm rebellious and I don't like to be told what to do.
0: Well, yeah, I tell my kids the same thing. You play stupid games, you might win stupid prize. If you play stupid games, this is the song that's playing in the background. There's a million ways to get away, but there's also a million ways to get caught. So, if you, for those Jamaicans, and this happens every year. It happens every year where somebody decide that they're going to challenge the police officer and fail or refuse a lawful order, and them end up on the losing end. So for me now, I'm going to switch back myself now. As a citizen that have nothing wrong with me, me care right, everything good, me now do nothing out of the way, and you say, get out of my car. I'm getting out of the car because, listen, for those who know I'm born and grew up in Jamaica, know say, as some police alone they can run from to, you know. Some police now play I'm saying run from in the sense of using a vehicle. Some police ain't playing that game with you. You have a big motor vehicle, and from the police officer, hey, listen, watch ya, come out of your car. If you're gonna stay there and play the fool, and let's say you're gonna sit there and act like you don't understand what the man say, and start up the engine and decide to take off of the scene, I don't know, man. Play stupid games, you might win stupid prize. Guys, let me know. Sudan just got disconnected. 647-889-5299. 6 minutes after the hour, 7 o'clock right now. Talking about the incident that happened in Grange Hill, St. James, Jamaica. Lady by the nickname of Bojo. Got ordered to get out of her car. Step out of the car, please. And she decided that she's gonna start the engine and take off. Well, there is a police standing in the, the front view, not dead center of that vehicle. But that officer fired a single shot. And the reason why I think he's gonna get off, he's gonna use the line of fearing for my life. He fired a single shot. He never fired a whole heap of shot. He didn't overkill. He fired one single shot. One shot killed man still in her and she died. And all I'm saying, guys, tell my kids the same. You play stupid games, man, you might win stupid prize. Where you going? Oh, you see it all the time. Where people say, yo, man, nah, take no talk from the police. Yo, let go.

Yo, what do you want? What do you want, fam? Yo, you're not gonna search me, fam. Yes, he is. And he's gonna search you by force, whether you like it or not. Hey, listen, you wanted the easy way, you wanted the cool way. If you got nothing on your records, if you're clean, why not? This one is a mystery. Let me tell my kids, them, you know, nobody with no fighting and no police and no roadside court, you know. Any roadside court, you're gonna lose. Let's do it the right way.

0: Zoo Naimi there.
1: Check, shot busy.
0: Yeah. So, we're talking about the situation that you got cut off.
1: Yeah, sorry about that, guys. Technical difficulties on my end. And, but, you know, I hear you. I hear you, Sean. I understand because, you know, there's... I'm gonna tell you a little thing in reality about life. There's a thin line between knowing your rights and understanding what's gonna make your life easier. Right? Like, not all the time standing up for your rights actually make your life easier. And so, when you think about it, a lot of the times, those are the decisions people have to make when confronted, especially in those situations, is like, either you're going to stand up for your right, because even if you know the police is doing wrong, reacting to him in a way that's going to make him more upset can cost you your life. Sometimes it's actually easier to allow them to take advantage of you, so you can't live to tell the tale another day, and that's the reality of it, because a lot of these things, you look at it and you're like, could the police have done better? Yes, of course. But because they have the power and they're armed to do it, they will take the option, because not like sometimes they're allowed to, depending on the defense, right? So it's not like you can't.
0: So,
1: but it's in that moment, because he decided, you see that cop, to himself, and listen, he's like, listen, without a doubt, if I shoot first, there's a likely chance that I'm going to be okay and she or that person's not going to be okay. But if I take the chance and go easy on her, there's a possibility that something's going to happen to me.
0: That him apri.
1: And I get it, but at the same time, look at the degree of the something. She's not holding a gun. No, she's not. Because if in that split second, here's my thought. If in that split second, he has the opportunity to think, and he has decided that he wants to kill her first, it's not that he hasn't thought about it. It's that he's thought, the first thought was to kill her, because the other thought he could have was, how about I jump out of the way and fire in the air, or fire somewhere else in the vehicle where him think there's a possibility that she can slow down but not kill her.
0: If jump out of the way was a thing, so much pedestrian wouldn't die.
1: Yeah, but you're a trained police officer as well.
0: No.
1: And you're in a confrontation. So hold on. No. You're more equipped and you're more trained than the average person out there. So actually, and that is why you're a police officer.
0: And you're
1: training for high-stakes situations. So that means that your reflexes should be more trained and well-oiled, and your expectations of it escalating should be there. You shouldn't be surprised that a fugitive behind a wheel is driving off. That's no excuse. You should be trained. You should have known. So listen, somebody behind a vehicle, that's what I'm calling sometimes manslaughter, because that vehicle can be a weapon. And as a trained police officer, that's something you should know. So your responsibility is actually higher, because you are a public officer. You are a defender, protector of the public.
0: And that I did. You know why? You know why I did that? If you watch the video, him out there for come out of the car.
1: Yeah, but
0: what? That's one.
1: He ordered her to leave the

0: Yes. And then, I'm still standing there. And it no look like you come out of your car. It look like you get ready for leave. It look like you get ready for run me down. It look like me so me don't know what you're doing. So I raise my firearm in your direction. This is what I'm saying now. With you behind that gun, and you look up in at the nozzle, and you will see me raise my firearm to your direction, you really still drive off the car? You have your 3 points on gateway.
1: Yeah, because it's all up again. But if he didn't have a weapon, he would have jumped out of the way, Sean Breezy. If he didn't have a weapon, he would have jumped.
0: That is some. How many officers died over the years that they don't move out of the way because they think...
1: Listen, so Sean,
0: yeah.
1: Hold on. You don't realize that that cop decided in that moment that he was going to confront a vehicle that he knows has a probably a 90% chance that's going to go into him. Because here where I said to you, he told her to come out of the car. Why is he standing there? So I never know. So she can't drive the car after him. He knows that.
0: I'm saying officers died every year like that too. They tell you to stop and they stand up. You ever speed at a Canada and you see the man walk out into the road? I say, sir? Suppose me not stop. The man just walk out in the road and put up him on.
1: The police officer, he's trained for these situations. And to be honestly, Sean, when you think about it, right?
0: I promise
1: you're
0: you.
1: Home and you're back in
0: I promise
1: when
0: you.
1: When you're home, right? And you're back in a...
0: I promise you, officers are not trained to jump out of the way from vehicle. It's not a part of your training.
1: They are trained to have... No, they must train to have sense because here's what I'm saying to you, Sean. Sean, Breezy, hear me out. If you, whenever you are in your vehicle and you're backing out, or let's say your son is learning to drive, or even God doesn't drive, he's backing out of the vehicle, don't you try to keep yourself out of the way because you know that the vehicle has blind spots. So you're not going to stand in the blind spot because you understand the effects of a moving vehicle. Like, you get that, right? So you're not going to stand anywhere close to that vehicle with the expect, because why? You expect and you know that these things happen. And what I'm trying to say is, it is very reasonable, Sean, for that police officer to acknowledge and know that if he's confronting someone behind a vehicle, that the first thing you do, sir, put yourself out of danger, step aside. It's not that hard.
0: It is hard.
1: Let me tell you why. Let me tell you what the problem is. You know, under that hard, no. Stepping aside isn't that hard. Physically stepping aside isn't that hard, no. The ego must come into play because you know what? Because the police have a point to prove, you know, right then and there. He has a point to prove because how dare you defy him? Listen, how dare you defy him in the public eye as well? How dare you make him look like he doesn't have power? So in order to assert the power, what does he do? He uses the power that he knows he has and probably can manipulate to pinpoint to pull the trigger instead of using the other power to conflict, resolve. And this is the reason why a lot of people pull the trigger in Jamaica and there's so much crime, because we're not about sense, we're not reason. We think solving a problem is quieting somebody or making life easier, but no. How about thinking, critical thinking skills, because you could have used a different kind of power to know, sir, you came out of a situation like that and you saved two people's life, but instead you rather take one life. This is what I'm trying to say. More power would have given to him if he has skill to de-escalate a situation and two people come out alive. That person is a mother. She's probably a daughter. She's probably an auntie. She's somebody. And until she, and even if she's guilty, that no qualify him to take it. So them need better thinking skills. Is what I think.
0: That same situation happening in the States every month. That situation happen in Jamaica maybe once every year.
1: So why aren't we learning? No, it doesn't matter.
0: That's a big question. Why are we not learning to listen? The man give me a lawful order. Boss, I am boss now. Do whatever you are doing. Check where you are, check.
1: Yes.
0: Met me go on. Because there's a million ways to escape and there's a million ways to get caught. I don't want to get caught with a bullet. Tell you what happened.
1: This is what I'm saying. So then really and truly, he's creating judgment then and there. He's great because here, let's talk about it. So somebody who breaks a traffic law deserves to get shot?
0: Sudaim. You think me a idiot?
1: No, I'm just asking the question.
0: Me know him a go shot me, no, because government give him gun from long time for shooting me, no. You think? Okay. So from get go, the film boss, y'all laugh. You supposed to know, y'all run joke. Are you a run a joke, you know? Film boss.
1: This is what I'm trying to say.
0: From him left training school, fee him government, give him a gun for shoot, you know? So y'all run joke. You play stupid games.
1: And this is what I'm trying to say. It's like the fine line between what is right versus what is good for you. Yeah, that's what I'm trying to say. Thin line, because maybe it is right for her. You know, she have a right to live a next day to defend herself for breaking a traffic law, for breaking a command.
0: Stop. Stop. Don't go. No move. Imsena move. That's
1: exactly.
0: No move.
1: Exactly. Yeah, but it's also not the same as her having a weapon and about to kill somebody. That's not the same thing. What I'm saying is that in that moment, she could have, like me said, it's only really two choices. You're either going to do what's right, or you're going to choose the option that's going to make your life easier. It would have been easier and safer for her to obey. Because then she'd have probably another chance to live longer to, like, have her case, heard out.
0: All right.
1: So I'm not saying that there's no better way. Again, conflict resolution. Because don't get me wrong, Sean. There was nothing smart in her, driving her car into the police. That was not even a smart solution on her end either. It was not the way to go. You understand? So I'm not giving her a right or a wrong. What I'm saying is that there should be a higher responsibility on the police officers when it comes to public arrests and things like that. They just don't think about saving themselves. That's not a hero. That's not a true protector. A protector is oftentimes going to put themselves before yours. And I'm not saying that he needs to sacrifice himself so that she can get out for murder. What I'm trying to say that he needed to have looked at the bigger picture to say, hey, how can I save two lives today instead of one? That's where my respect would come in, and that's where my respect would come in for that person. You understand? Because why you're a police officer, if you just go be Batman then, go be a thuggy thug. Because that's what thugs do. When thugs are confronted with conflict, the first thing, how can I take out this person? But if you're a police officer, you think public good. You think the good of all people in the room. Just like you were a politician. You're not supposed to choose one person over the other.
0: The two always sign and make a oath. Listen to the... Listen. You see, when you go for the driver's license, it depends on the test, you know?
1: Uh-huh.
0: When the lawman stop you, you must stop. Pull over to the curb wall. Alright. But my boss will give me the gun. The government. My boss will give me the gun. The government.
1: Yes.
0: Say. She knows that she fi stop, you know. But sometimes they don't want to stop. You
1: right.
0: See, if you stop them and you turn up there, and you see them and gas you up, you stop them before they stop you, you see? In boss, tell him that. Find him lecturing in school. He wants to go home. So if you have the... In boss, also tell him to, you know. Nobody feel like you can just go out there, you know. If that vehicle was still in park today, that vehicle would have maybe been at the pound. And she did my yard, and maybe I call family members say, the boy them tore the vehicle, look at dirty boy them, they wouldn't even give me a chance. Listen
1: it's
0: again.
1: True. That's what I mean. It's true, but like I said, at the end of the day, criminals are criminals and lawbreakers. I mean, they're going to do what they do, but at the same time, it doesn't mean because somebody breaks the law that they deserve to die. That's the point I'm trying
0: to
1: say.
0: No, but you're risking.
1: They do.
0: Are you? Okay. The man that's breaking in to your house.
1: Yeah.
0: He don't know how house, you know. His adrenaline is pumping. Because him no said, I risk it for the biscuit. I can go into this house today and I made it. They might have shoot me, you know. But me gonna risk it anyways. I'm gonna just risk it anyways. And that's what these people are doing. The police.
1: Yeah, and listen, everybody does that, and it's like, listen, you risk it and you pay the consequences, basically. That's what it is.
0: Watch ya. If she did get away, If she did get way, talk truth now. Make her talk truth. Where the people on the line there? 647-889-5299. If she got away, Sudan get disconnected again. If she got away, she would have reached her in a fair place. I heard she's from Granville also. And she would have tell yo, just have to run well if two idiot police boy and you know, race them up. Boy, them want to take care of it. I fool them, you know. Yeah. And when that happened, it generates another person to do the same thing. And then when does it stop? Right? When does it stop? Like, if police are trying to make if police are trying to make if police are trying to make an arrest right now in Jamaica, sometimes you see the public come there and I draw with the police them off of the person where them are trying. Let go the man. We're too wicked. Yeah.
1: Jamaican society, when it comes to police protocol, gotta be tight. Because it's a mess, Sean. It's a mess. You ever see the police?
0: The man in Canada job.
1: It's a mess. Like, there's no, I mean, all right, compare it to Canada, right? If you see like six cruisers on a corner, it doesn't look like what it looks like in Jamaica.
0: When you see six cruisers in Canada, you already know that you're gonna cross the road. There's a yellow tape up.
1: Yes.
0: And you go the other direction.
1: Yes.
0: In Jamaica, the people pull the yellow tape and come in.
1: There are no crowds. There are no crowds around. Swarming the crime scene.
0: What do you mean?
1: Yeah, protesters are not. And it's just not.
0: And the woman them a lift up them dress, and them a tell us I'm a bread of that. Hey, dirty boy, I this and that. Listen. And they know.
1: And all the gang members are good people. All the gang members
0: everybody
1: are good.
0: Them are innocent, boy. They murdered the boy, and the boy don't have no gun.
1: Yes. And he's innocent, and he's a good boy.
0: Innocent. He's a good boy. him not do nobody nothing. All him do are just...
1: Yeah, because Jamaican people believe that they are the enforcers of the law. Jamaican people believe that they are the enforcers of the law. This is the problem. They're not yielding to the laws. Actually, they're not practicing it, and they're not yielding to it. And that's something like the reform needs to happen here. The training needs to be on a different level, and also the education of the people. Educate the people. When a police comes on site, what is expected, what you're supposed to do, how many yards away you're supposed to stay from the police officers and the crime scene. Like, that should be taught in schools. The reform just needs to be there, because I think a lot of times too, a lot like the escalation that happens in the community, a lot of the retaliation is because too much exposure to these things while it's happening. You understand? Because if a police has to take out an unlawful person, right? The protests and all the thing that goes on, it just intensifies things and make things worse. So sometimes we do need to exercise some control as police officers, as lawmakers in Jamaica, 100%. But also the citizens need to be educated and trained how to interact with police officers and to keep them hands out of police things. And you know, when you're pulled over, what is expected of, how you're supposed to behave. And both parties, the police officers need to understand that too, right? There's never going to be a perfect space, because you see all over the U.S. you know, people are lawfully get arrested every day, right? Some people lawfully do, some people unlawfully do.
0: But
1: so
0: go fight.
1: Training,
0: go fight.
1: Go. Doing bad things.
0: Go fight in court and make your money.
1: Yeah, I guess so. But everybody wants to enforce the law. Is what I'm trying to say. Everybody wants to enforce the law. Everybody wants to take the law. If the citizens want to take the law to their own hands, because they want to tell the police who's innocent and who's not innocent, right? They want to. You know what I mean? Like the police officers are quick to use weapons and against the citizens, you know.
0: Me know say him boss give him a gun, and him boss say if him a misbehave too, and him not take no talk shoot him. Me know that, you know. And me tell my kids Me tell my kids them, you're not gonna win the roadside court. You want try your case right side of the roadside with the man. You want tell him what to do and what you not gonna do. It's not gonna, you're not gonna get to go home and eat your pizza.
1: Yeah, that's true. I mean, that's reality. That's the reality of it. That's
0: right. So when the man say, yeah, do this, and you're there, ring up yourself, yo, you can't touch me, guy. You can't touch me. I know my rights, guy. You're not going home to eat your pizza. You're not going home. So, you know, where you act up yourself? Where you act up? No, act up yourself. And that's all me I say, you know what I mean? So, you know, I'm saying condolences to the family, man. And people talk and them say, yo, she's intelligent, so them don't know what they're running for. And you know Jamaica police, are you going to, yeah, chance it? At the jump out squad, you know? Yeah. The mask police, them, you know, the one them wears a mask. The mask police are the jump out squad. This is not a regular, the Red Sea man. The jump out squad, tell us if I come out of the car, they will shoot you, man. No little fidgety move, no little this. Because, as me say, if Buju got away that night, she would go on the corner and go say, yo, I just have to raise up two little fool police, boy, and run left them. And then somebody else in the community, I go say, what? If Buju can't run left them, we can't run left them too. And next thing you know,
1: yeah, but then Buju has a warrant, and a couple days later, they come back and pick up Buju.
0: She innocent, the wicked. She innocent.
1: Yeah, man. Yes.
0: Listen.
1: Yeah.
0: I got an uncle in Jamaica that run him look her. No and then robot taxi. And I'm tired for take him care. If he
1: because Sean, then if laws, not,
0: if he,
1: but there's some laws. Listen, some if, laws. It's not worth people losing their lives over breaking. Some right. of it is not that serious.
0: But him get back a taxi and can't put it back on the road and run robot again next week. What if he decided, yes, say, you what, me know, me not take no chat from them boy. And yo, a 15 time them take on my taxi, me a cut this time. You risk it? Are you risking it for the biscuit?
1: Again, that's not an intelligent decision to make. He's better off breaking the law 10 times. Again, because death doesn't equal him dying because he broke that law, right? But putting it on a police officer's life in danger definitely will probably get you killed, and it doesn't. So, and that's the reality.
0: Can you imagine the dump? Imagine the dopey a jump out her. Imagine the dopey a jump out her, Buju, and I look back on the body and I said, Jano Star. I want me drive off, man.
1: What happened? That I was so going. Quick.
0: Yeah, I like. Yeah, I want me drive off. I want. Yeah. Me shouldn't drive off, you know. I want that. It don't be a look back, you know. When the soul, I go up. And I said, Jano, Buju, where you make you drive off? You know what I mean? So, listen, we talk up on whole about time, you know what I mean? At 7:32 right now, upon the dial. And before me come off of this one, let me tie up that one, yeah. Jamaican workers, a lot of Jamaican workers, the handyman them, the trademan them, will come at your yard, them always want rum when them at work. And another thing, when we about to have a flu or a cold in Jamaica, we use the rum, the man them want rum for drink, or them want rub up with it. Does it actually work? Let me know. We are gonna go back in a sub. You know about it? Are two things me always I wonder.
1: Listen, but Sean, I have no idea what people swear by this rum thing. So if it work, I don't know. You have to ask a rum drinker. Any rum drinkers out there? Anybody that used to have a grandpa or a grand or a cousin or a uncle or somebody out there? Let me know.
0: I want to know. Hit me up, guys.

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8 minutes to the hour of 8 o'clock right now. Instrumental in the background is Gala Hill and Gully Rido, the revamp of it. Brought to you by Big Ship, by the man called Stephen McGregor, aka Genius. Come ask the question, you know. I see all the people that we ain't on it. Some of the people must say, yeah, the rum good for the

right. If it's a thing, when you start getting the flu, when you start getting the cold, if you get some rum, rub up in it or drink some, you will feel a little bit better. I want to say a special big up to Mr. Bro. Yes. Him said definitely so. 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

The market loaded up, but me not listen for the noise, me I'm listen for the sale. Who is gonna tell these people that when you get a lawful order, you stop, you don't run? Especially when a police standing in front of your vehicle. Him don't know where you turn the vehicle. All him know him your engine start. Special big up to Sue Dime. And yes, police officers are not trained to jump out of the way. If you notice how police officers are trained,

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0: Hör dem komma och dina fanfål. 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The minute them take plane come off foreign, you know. Then we're right from wrong, you know. Do you think they're going to run from the foreign police?
1: Yes.
0: No, sir. Similar to like the video that we see, you know. Or we saw going around about a few years ago. When a police officer is in the United States asking for a search. They were searching him. Apparently, he's on a corner, just a chill out. You know what I mean? Artists come from Jamaica, and the man probably being up on a corner. And police, you know, swam the corner. And Badman's king. I'm humble. Yes, sir. No, sir. What do you want me, sir?

And granny tell me it's a time and place for everything, you know. But it's that time of the evening when we're gonna sign off. We're gonna say my goodbye. And if you don't hear me for the rest of the show, at least the show don't know. If you can't be good, be careful. Big up to Sue Dime over there. Another Calgary part, really sunny. Because some of the sun will send it come my way. Pretty big up Tasha Ray already. Condolences to you and the family. Did I say that already? I made a chip.

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1: Hello, folks. Come on in and get comfortable. Welcome to another Suds segment, where when it's cold outside and it's dark when you get up to go to work, and it's dark when you get home from work, there's only one thing to do, folks, and that is embrace the darkness.
2: God almighty, I'm not part of this.
1: Except you are. I'm one of your hosts, good old gal Juliana, and joining me today at the table is that funny, hysterical guy, good old boy Dave.
3: I just found out that a pickle was a cucumber yesterday.
1: Did you?
4: Don't ask me how.
1: Okay, I won't.
4: Still not ready to talk about it.
1: Oh, yeah. Too soon?
4: Too soon. Very soon. Yeah.
1: Okay. Folks, this winter has been a bit of a turd so far.
4: Not to be confused with a pickle.
1: There have been ice storms, no power, an especially rough flu variant going around, bit of the COVID going around, and the only team, the Nashville Predators, bless their souls, as they say in the South, the only team that the Predators could beat is the 10.